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12: This

to spare. Suckerism contagious, it's in the air. 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Some of these P.I.s do too much to heck of bootsy. A lot of these ninjas wore some bras, they be groupies. 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From Alcatraz, you can get to Mare Island. 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
7: In Fresno, we're seeing your normal slowdowns on the 180 connecting to the 99 and the 41. And nothing to report from the South Valley. 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

0: 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Thank you so much for rocking with your homegirl, Lexi. I'm going to be back at it again mañana, same time, same place. 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

0: 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The Suicide Boys are coming to the 559, and we got your tickets details on the way. 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
7: 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The good news is there are new ways and new medications to help you take control of your asthma and live a full, active life. 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
4: Let it clap, let it clap. 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
1: 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Big congrats going out to Julie and Anthony. 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They got the $1,000. So big congrats going out to you. Here's Pink Panthers.

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alert. The following message is transmitted at the request of California Highway Patrol. An Amber Alert is being issued by the CHP on behalf of the Merced Police Department. On September 15, 2026, at 8:41 p.m., Shayla Ibar and Alessandra Mondragon were abducted from Merced, California. Shayla Ibar is an 11-year-old Hispanic female, 5 feet, weighing 115 pounds, with brown hair and brown eyes. Ibar is wearing blue pajama pants and a blue t-shirt. Alessandra Mondragon is a 9-year-old Hispanic female, 4 feet 3 inches, weighing 95 pounds, with brown hair and brown eyes. Mondragon is wearing a maroon t-shirt and blue and white vertical striped shorts. The suspect, Mario Ibarra Guzman, is a 34-year-old Hispanic male, standing 5 feet 7 inches tall, weighing 170 pounds with brown hair and brown eyes. Ibarra Guzman is wearing a peach shirt, black shorts, and flip-flops. The suspect was last seen driving a white 2013 Toyota Venza, license plate 9MPD915.

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The Suicide Boys will be at the Seymour Center October 6th. Make sure you guys listen up for your chance to win some tickets. 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
0: 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I'll be back tomorrow night at 7 p.m. I'll see you then. I'm out. 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
1: See, that magic. Thank you. I'm
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3: do this just a little bit so we hide this.
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4: It makes me, well, I don't have a lot of friends and I always forget stuff.
5: Rylan is really this magical kid since the day he was born. Made people's hearts, you know, get bigger and burst. It was right after the pandemic, and I call it falling off a cliff. My son was not who he was 3 days ago. So a lot of OCD, you know, rocking back and forth. From the day our world changed, it took almost 4 years to find out that Rylan actually had Lyme disease. Rylan's resilience is what keeps me strong. He didn't deserve it. No child deserves it. You just have to pursue and pursue and keep pushing and pushing and find the right specialists and never, ever, ever give up on your child.

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1: Suckerism contagious, it's in the air. 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Some of these peons do too much to heck of bootsy. A lot of these ninjas wore some bras, they be groupies. Golden Gate Bridge, we be shining. From Alcatraz, you can get to Mare Island. With a game originated, 10 toes with feet on the pavement. I'm elated, I made it, I know them suckers, they hate it.

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1: What's going on?
0: It's a brand new day out there, Trey.
1: Yes, it is.
0: Brand new day, brand new opportunities for success in your life. And I'm hoping that's exactly what's going to happen for you. We plan on entertaining you right now from 6 to 7 a.m. And then we take it from there. But in order to kick things off, of course, my partner Dre with a Greg and Dre thought of the day.
1: Yeah, man, here's a thought. I was playing a basketball with my son a while ago, and his basketball was getting a little tattered. He said, "Dang, Dad, my ball is all warped." And I said, "Yeah, man." I said, "Nothing lasts forever, son." He goes, "But this is my favorite basketball. I love this." I said, "Well, there's this thing called the Sporting Goods Store, and they have hundreds of basketballs. We could go online and we could find hundreds of basketballs." I said, "Because this one, it's run its course. And it's unfortunately, sometimes you get used to things and they run their course and then it's over. And then you move on to something else." I said, "You're going to get another basketball. You're going to start dribbling that ball. It's going to feel weird. It's going to feel different. And you're going to be like, I don't like it." I said, "That happens, you know, but you know what? You're going to shoot it for a while. It's going to go in the hoop, and all of a sudden you're going to go like, man, this thing has a little bit more grip on it than my other one. I can control it a little bit better, and it'll become one of your new favorite basketballs." So in life, just understand that that moment of change is something that, like, is uncomfortable. But at the end of the day, you know what? You can find some solace in it. You can find something in it that you do like, but never forget what that once favorite was, because, you know, at the end of the day, that'll become a memory. And that memory will last forever. Just a thought.
0: Thank you very much, Dre. Time for everything you need to know this morning. And Chris Brown is upset.
1: Breezy.
0: Slamming Texas State Representative Venton Jones after he apologized for honoring the singer amid backlash. Now, the singer is upset at Jones for apologizing for appearing on stage with Chris, along with Jasmine Crockett, to announce that Chris had been placed in the congressional record for his musical entertainment achievements, along with Usher. Now, at first, Brown gave thanks to Jones and Crockett for the award, but after Jones made his public apology, Brown slammed him on Instagram, writing yesterday that Jones immediately started tap dancing and apologizing because he didn't want to lose voters or support. Brown also wrote that he didn't ask for the award and was just minding my damn business when they came to me with the honor. Brown went on to say, "I have a great idea. How about you leave me the blank alone and let me focus on my fans?"
1: Yeah, man, it just seems politicians need to do their research beforehand and then come to a conclusion. This is what I want to do. It's very public what Chris Brown been going through, and I think some of the stuff he still has to rectify. You know, the assault case overseas, going to deal with that. And, of course, his history hasn't been perfect. At the end of the day, I've been to the Chris Brown Usher show. It was an amazing show. And they really put on a 3 hours of singing and dancing and giving their all to the fans. At the end of the day, they're not perfect. I don't condone some of the things that they've done or gotten away with. Again, popularity and fame and money can buy you a little bit of leeway in the court systems. But at the end of the day, you know what? They're trying to move forward, and they were there to entertain. And if you went there to give them an award on their entertainment skills, then that is justified, because they have been putting it down, the two of them, for many years, decades. So go there and then make that statement. Hey, we were there not to give him an award for his moral stance or his behavior. We were there to give him an award for his entertainment and his skills. And you could have left it at that. But no, politicians like to, they like to tap dance when they feel the heat.
0: Switch it up. What you do is you lick your finger, you put it up in the air, you see which way the wind's blowing, and then you just change or
1: slide that way.
0: Yeah, oh, wait, it's blowing this way. Let me move my comments the other way. That's how politicians do it.
1: It's ridiculous. Yeah. You know, so at the end of the day, Chris Brown has the right to be upset. Jasmine Crockett, she hasn't come out and denounced him. So, end of the day, she stood on it.
0: Yeah.
1: What can you do?
0: All right, Ed Sheeran's opening acts, Aaron Rowe, Phineas, and Lucas Graham have left the tour in support of Macklemore, who was dropped after speaking out for Palestine on stage. Rowe said on social media he wasn't going to stand behind billionaires silencing those who speak up against Israeli genocide. He was referring to Robert Kraft, owner of the New England Patriots, who reportedly played a role in getting Macklemore removed from the concert tour. Phineas was scheduled to open for Sheeran for several dates in South America later this year. Before all this happened, Ed Sheeran told his fans he's not to blame for Macklemore's exit because he didn't make the final call.
1: Yes, you did. Come on. Come on, Ed. At the end of the day, you're the artist. You're the star. At the end of the day, no one's really coming to see Macklemore anyway. No one's coming to see those other opening acts. That's not the draw. You are. And there's something about solidarity. When you stand together in brotherhood, it's very powerful. You make a strong point. You know, I stood with our DJ Herb one night at the club when the club owner told him to take off his hat, and I was hosting the club. And Herb was like, I'm leaving. So the owner was like, hey, I'm just going to play some music over the sound system. Drake, can you still host? Like, no, I'm not. I leave with Herb. I stand with Herb. And we all walked out of there. I caught a little flack at work, but at the end of the day, it is what it is. You have to make a statement, and you have to stand on what you believe. Now, again, these are moments in time where I think Ed Sheeran could have said, hey, guys, I want you to be my open act. Is there anything you want to get off your chest when you're on stage? And let's see if we can either rectify that or come to an understanding. And he didn't do that. So when you hire people and you're saying, hey, these are my friends and I'm going to go on tour with me, you got to stand with them. Robert Kraft is very powerful, very rich. And he came together with other rich people and shut it down. So you can make a statement as Ed Sheeran and go, they don't perform, I don't perform, and see what happens. Or you could just say, hey, guys, I'm not responsible, and let everybody quit.
0: Hypothetical, though, Dre. There's two sides to this issue.
1: Always.
0: So Ed Sheeran may not agree with what they said. So Ed Sheeran might not be upset that they're not there anymore. So that we don't really know the insights and what people's political views are. So
1: Ed Sheeran's got to make a better statement, though, than what he made.
0: All right, well, let's move on. Stephon Diggs, a male sexual accuser, Christopher Griffin, wants their legal battle moved to a courthouse far away from the NFL star's home stadium due to fears the jurors will want to protect their franchise player to win football games. Christopher filed docs asking for the ongoing lawsuit against Stephon for alleged sexual battery to be moved to a courthouse further away from the Washington Commanders stadium. Yeah, Stephon signed with the team back in August and did score a touchdown in Week 1 in a loss to the Philadelphia Eagles.
1: That's a good start for him. Good cheers from the crowd. He also got penalized for doing something kind of stupid. But at the end of the day, yeah, they make a good point. He's going to want to, you know, of course, fight that. You do want a bunch of Commander fans deciding your fate.
0: Yeah, no, I would too. You know.
1: Especially if you're scoring touchdowns. Like, hey, I'm scoring hey, you guys acquit me. I'm going to score 3 touchdowns in the next 2 games. They'd be like, all righty. Yeah. Got my vote.
0: There you go. All right, that's everything you need to know this morning. Coming up, Greg and Drake question of the day.
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4: Fresno, there's hazards on westbound on Herndon, just west on McCall Avenue, and slowdowns due to construction in Trevalley.
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0: Greg and Dre, Morning Show Q97.1. What's up, everybody? We're going to make you a winner this morning. How about Party in the Park tickets? Would you like that?
1: Love it.
0: Love it. Yeah, so all you got to do is answer two questions, and then you get hooked up. So you're going to get on the phone lines. I got a question for you. Dre's got a question for you. And then we take care of it. How about this? It's a birthday today, Dre. It's a birthday today. And it's J-Lo's baby daddy's birthday.
1: Who that is?
0: Well, that's the question. They have twins together. J-Lo and this man celebrating his birthday today. Twins. Emmy and Max. So J-Lo's baby daddy celebrating a birthday today. And I want you to tell me who that is. Who is that? So 266-97-97. Phone number. Hint, hint. It didn't work out. They actually split up in 2011. But hey, he's celebrating a birthday. Let's honor him today. So get on the phone lines. Dre will have a follow-up question for you as well. Follow-up question. And it's a big prize, Party in the Park. Big concert coming up on Sunday, Wiz Khalifa headlining. So we'd love to drop those in your hand. I'll drop the number.
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0: 71. We're looking to give away some concert tickets right now. Who do we got on the phone line?
1: Elizabeth from Fresno.
0: So we're talking J-Lo's baby daddy today. Now, J-Lo's baby daddy is celebrating a birthday, so congratulations going out to him. 58 years old, and I want you to tell me his name, please.
1: Mark Anthony?
0: Yeah, Mark Anthony. That is correct. And J-Lo, Mark Anthony, married from 2004 to 2014, 10 years. And they had two kids together. So there it is. Congratulations. They are now both 18.
2: Okay. All
0: 18
2: right.
0: Years old. They're grown now. They were born in 2004. So happy birthday, Mark Anthony.
2: Happy birthday. All right. You were on the roll. I like how you were just real calm with it. See if you can stay calm for Dre's question. Now, of course, J-Lo has been linked to several other high-profile celebrities. She had the two kids with Mark Anthony. And, of course, she was engaged with A-Rod for a lot of time where they share one kid together. Is that true or false?
1: I'm going to say false.
2: No kids with anybody else. What about Sean Puff Daddy Combs? Did they have a kid together?
1: Oh, no.
0: No.
2: They didn't have a little Puff baby? No Puff baby. Okay. No. Yeah, she's only got the two kids. Like you said, they're grown. So she's done. Shared custody with Mark Anthony. She had him for the majority of the time. He would spend designated time with the kids. So I'm pretty sure they left one mansion and went to another mansion.
0: They're grown now.
2: Where they want to live. Probably their own place. Or one of the homes that their parents have. They have
0: plenty
2: multiple.
0: Plenty of spots they could live.
2: That
0: right?
2: is true.
0: Well, congratulations, Elizabeth. You are going to Party in the Park this Sunday.
1: Thank you so much.
0: You got it. Of course, Wiz Khalifa headlining Soulja Boy, Bow Wow, Fetty Wap, so many more. So congratulations. Get out there. Enjoy the music festival.
1: Thank you, guys.
0: So only the two kids for J-Lo, but she's been married and divorced four times. So Ahani Noah, 97 to 98. Chris Judd, 2001 to 2003. Mark Anthony, 2004 to 2014. And Ben Affleck, 2022 to 2024.
2: She's got one more in the chamber.
0: Fifth marriage?
2: She got one more.
0: Okay.
2: Probably a little bit later.
0: All right. We'll see. And then, of course, a lot of high-profile relationships that didn't work out as well.
2: Yeah, she's had an interesting life, that J-Lo.
0: She has. She definitely does. All right, let's get to, oh, no, they didn't next. Who's acting a fool so we can all laugh at them? Get into that in minutes. Greg and Dre Morning Show, Q97.

0: 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Good morning. Time for Oh, no, they didn't. Yeah, I mean, car crashes, all bad. People get hurt. I mean, there can be fatalities. It's a scary thing. Involve a car crash. We need to be focused on our driving at all times.
1: Yes, we do.
0: But this man ran into trouble when he ran into a concrete barrier. Two wheels actually flew over it. Why? He was putting on his underarm deodorant. Putting on his underarm deodorant. Because now you pretty much got to take both hands off the wheel. You think about it. Because you got to lift one arm.
1: And then use the other arm.
0: And use the other arm to either spray or wipe.
1: What are you doing with your knees? Now, you ever driven with your knees?
0: No, I never driven with
1: them. You never driven with your knees?
0: I never driven with my knees. Wow. I need two hands on steering wheel.
1: Everyone's driven with their knees at some point.
0: No, I've never even attempted that. No, I'd go to one hand on the steering wheel, depending on what's going on. I've never actually driven with my knees. Are you an expert at that?
1: Pretty much.
0: Wow, okay. Wow, what might you be doing? Are you eating? What are you...
1: No, you might just be reaching for something, you know? You use your
0: with
1: knees.
0: Both hands?
1: Yeah, I mean, hey.
0: I don't recommend that.
1: Maybe we'll pick your nose and then give someone the number one sign that cut you off. I don't know why you would use it. My ex-roommate, rest in peace, used to drive with his knee, and he would roll stuff up.
0: Don't even need to know what that is.
1: We don't even know to know.
0: All right, the man, going around a curved section with a concrete barrier, lost control of the truck and the vehicle, boom. Two of the wheels went over the top because it was like a truck, and then it was just teeter tottering over the concrete barrier.
1: Wow,
0: yeah.
1: Did the people get there and save him?
0: He became out of it. Okay.
1: He's okay. Wow.
0: And he smells fresh.
1: Yeah, they said that the odor was not that bad.
0: Right.
1: You would have thought he would have been scared. They said there's a term for that, scared something else. But apparently he had the deodorant on and he's all good.
0: I've actually got that story, too.
1: Oh, I kind of thought you did.
0: I believe this is almost, yes, they did, because this is like an amazing feat right here. I've never actually seen these competitions, but I've heard of them. There's it's incredible fitness, indoor fitness required. It's not like an Ironman where you're running, but you got to do like squats, you got to go do burpees, you got to carry weight around, heavy weights.
1: Yeah, you do rope stuff. Yeah, I've seen that.
0: It's intense.
1: It's a test of fitness. My daughter was going to do one of those in Florida, she couldn't do it scheduling, but she was training for it.
0: Yeah, and I hope I don't blow her name here, but she's from Australia, Joanna Whitesick. I believe is how you say that. I'm sorry, Joanna, if I mispronounced your name. But she's one of the champions in the 16 to 24-year-old division, and it was the Pro Beijing event.
1: Wow.
0: So she's competing in this event, and in the middle of the event, ladies and gentlemen, she had a bowel movement.
1: Moved on out.
0: And did not stop.
1: Kept going.
0: That is dedication to the max right there, that you have to do that. And people are going to see it, and you don't stop. You're that focused on winning that title.
1: You could actually have a bowel movement, stay focused.
0: Stay focused.
1: And do it, and just keep on doing what you're doing.
0: Right.
1: I mean, we got politicians that are able to do that as well. So, I mean, I'm not shocked that you can lock in like that.
0: I've talked to people who do Ironman, eat your pants while doing that. That's like, you got like biker shorts on or whatever. It's a regular thing between them that they pee their pants. But never this.
1: I would rather wait till I got in the water. At least I'm in the ocean.
0: Well, the water starts it, though.
1: Oh, well.
0: So when you're doing Ironman, the first thing is the water. But then as you rehydrate, and you're slurping down as much water as you can, some of it comes out, and then you just got to... I mean, you don't want to stop.
1: There was a marathon. You're right. There was a triathlete who actually had the same thing happen to them in the marathon portion. And that they lost their bowels and... And they basically crawled across the finish line.
0: Well, she won this event.
1: She won it, I know.
0: Yeah,
1: she
0: in this particular scenario, the person that had a bowel movement won. Stayed focused and won the event. I mean, it's amazing.
1: Yeah. Well, no one wanted to get close to her. No one wanted to pass her.
0: Well, maybe that was it, too.
1: They were like, no, you just stay over there. You go ahead on and win. I quit. But here's the deal. They're saying if that does happen, she actually put herself in danger.
0: Right. She's that exhausted.
1: Yeah. When you can't control your bowels and that does happen, medically, you're supposed to stop what you're doing immediately.
0: Yeah, that sounds very accurate.
1: She did not. She actually
0: pushed herself to the limit.
1: Yeah, she exerted herself even more and kept going. I wouldn't recommend that.
0: No, I don't recommend it either. But that maybe they need to have a rule in that, you know, category or something like that. But she went on to win. I mean, that's dramatic, right?
1: It
0: there.
1: Is.
0: That's
1: I mean, crazy. You're right. They should do something where, you know, if it's like someone will probably be, no, that was just a fart. It was just a fart. No, and then, okay, keep continue.
0: I saw the video.
1: For her, it was not. It was more.
0: Yeah. All right. Anyway, moving on. And

0: off-duty firefighter hit a police car and was later arrested for driving under the influence.
1: Mm.
0: Now, he hit the police cruiser that had his lights on. You'd think you'd notice the lights on a police car. Anyways,
1: now when you're drunk.
0: There was road construction, so it was used to kind of block a lane, and the man just crashed right into it. Boom.
1: Bam.
0: Yeah, but then decided to keep on going. I got to get to work.
1: I can't be late.
0: I can't be late to work. So he did not stop. He, like, whatever, reversed course and just hit the gas. Police were able to track him down at the fire station he works at.
1: Oh, man.
0: I need to get to work. But they found him, yeah.
1: On this tour truck, too, probably, whatever.
0: He wasn't driving, like, you know, the fire truck.
1: Yeah, no, because they found his car and had the, you know, the damage to it.
0: Yeah, it's all banged up. Yeah. Yeah, well, here you are. Ain't no excuses now.
1: Can you imagine the look that his police, I mean, his fire chief gave him?
0: Oh, my goodness.
1: Can you imagine?
0: Why you got to show up here?
1: One of my guys?
0: Unbelievable, right?
1: Then you come to work drunk.
0: Yeah.
1: How does that work?
0: Yeah.
1: Shout out to all the good firefighters out there who, you know, do their job professionally. It's a lot of those guys.
0: Right. Exactly.
1: This guy. Like, what did you do? Well, what do you do? Go right down and go get in the bed? Like, when you get to work? I'm going to lay down for a little bit.
0: I'm glad I'm reporting on this next thing, Dre, because this has been my pet peeve for a long time. He's been placed on unpaid leave.
1: Unpaid.
0: Because so many times we've had these ridiculous stories. And it's like, well, they're out on paid leave. They're what?
1: Yeah, they're getting paid to sit at home.
0: That's a vacation. That's what that's called.
1: Yeah.
0: We put them on vacation. Paid.
1: Yeah, don't pay them.
0: No,
1: let
0: exactly.
1: him figure it out. He's probably fired.
0: I hope so. Because that, come on now. You can't be drunk running into police cars and then just driving right. Because then he would have been drunk on the job.
1: I will say
0: this. He would have been drunk at the job at the fast firefighter.
1: If this is his first offense.
0: Okay.
1: And he made a mistake.
0: Okay.
1: I mean, there's damages have to be paid for, course suspension.
0: Yeah.
1: Class is taken. And you.
0: You might cut him a slack.
1: I might cut him a slack. And he's remorseful. Okay. You know, he's like, you know what?
0: And it was unpaid leave for a couple months, and that's a big hit, maybe.
1: And it's an embarrassment of it. Then there's a public apology to the citizens of the city you work for.
0: What if I'm in a car accident? I need, like, CPR.
1: Yeah.
0: And he's the firefighter sent out to the crash. And
1: Let me get it.
0: I'm sorry. I'm hoping you're not coming to save my life with the jaws of death or whatever they call this to cut me out of a car.
1: Or give me mouth to mouth because I need to be resuscitated. I'm drunk.
0: Hey. All right, that is Oh No They Didn't for this morning.
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0: It's me, Greg. And why am I so happy? It's because football is back. And I'm back playing daily fantasy on Prize Picks. I hit on all my picks last week, so let's do it again. I'm focused on the running backs this weekend. Bijan Robinson, more than 80 yards rushing. Breece Hall, more than 67. And Kenneth Walker, more than 77. I'm now a vet in the game. 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
8: Slowdowns in Fresno on westbound 180 onto Muscat Avenue. And still seeing delays in Hanford on 4th Avenue and Excelsior. Plus hazards in Visalia on Avenue 280 and Anderson Road. Drive safe, Central Valley. I'm Karina, and that's your traffic.
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0: Greg and Dre, morning show, Q97.1. It is time for everything you need to know. And Chris Brown is slamming Texas State Representative Venton Jones after he apologized for honoring the singer amid backlash. Now, the singer is upset at Jones for apologizing for appearing on stage with Chris to announce that Chris had been placed in the congressional record for his musical and entertainment achievements, along with Usher. They were also joined on stage by Jasmine Crockett. Now, at first, Brown gave thanks to Jones and Crockett for the award. But after Jones made his public apology, Chris Brown slammed him on Instagram, writing yesterday. Jones immediately started tap dancing and apologizing because he didn't want to lose voters or support. Brown also went on to say that he was just minding his damn business when they came to me with the honor. Yeah, he says, I have a great idea. How about y'all leave me the blank alone and let me focus on my fans?
1: Yeah, great comeback from Chris Brown. I mean, he's right. He didn't ask for it. Again, you know, politicians, they grandstand and they want to be in the spotlight. It's a sold out show, tens of thousands of people there. And you want to come out and get cheers. And you come out and the people cheer you. You give Chris Brown an award. He graciously accepts it. You know, I'm sure there's people were like, you sure you want to do this? He was like, yeah, I'll do it. They, you know, they're honoring me. I'll be a part of it. And it's for his achievements in music. He's not winning Boyfriend of the Year award. I mean, come on. Let's just keep it 100. We know Chris Brown doesn't have a perfect track record. We know that he's had some run-ins with the law. He's not the best person when it comes to that. But when it comes to entertainment, he's one of the best to ever do it. I went to the Usher Chris Brown show. Spectacular show. My wife and I had a blast. So, yeah, I just think that, you know, these politicians, man, they just can't stand on something and just lock in.
0: It's called being like a populist. So you're just trying to gauge which way the water's flowing that day. Oh, wait, it's flowing this way. Let me go roll with that crowd. Oh, wait, hold on. They're thinking this way. Let me swerve over there. You know, it's just kind of how politicians roll, man.
1: Jasmine Crockett.
0: Try to appeal to everybody.
1: She's standing on it. She's just, you know, she hasn't come back and, you know, denounced him. But, you know, this guy, I mean, come on. At least just say, hey, I don't condone his past. We didn't give him an award for that. I was there to honor him for his performance and for his skills in the music industry. And leave it at that.
0: All right, well, Ed Sheeran's opening acts, Aaron Rowe, Phineas, Lucas Graham, have left the tour in support of Macklemore, who was dropped after speaking out for Palestine on stage. Now, Rowe said on social media he wasn't going to stand behind billionaires silencing those who speak up against Israeli genocide. He was referring to Robert Kraft, owner of the New England Patriots, who reportedly played a role in getting Macklemore removed from the concert tour. Meanwhile, Phineas was scheduled for Sheeran several shows in South America coming up later this year. Before all this happened, Ed Sheeran told his fans he's not to blame for Macklemore's exit because he did not make the final call.
1: Well, I think you could have made the call. I mean, maybe not the final call. I mean, but I think Ed Sheeran is just, he's the Mr. Nice Guy. He doesn't want no smoke from nobody. And again, you can go through life and you can be that guy. And there's nothing wrong with that if that's your personality. But you gotta, if you're gonna be that person, you gotta have checks and balances as you move forward. That should have been a meeting with all the opening acts and go, hey guys, are you guys gonna make any kind of political stance while on this tour? Because that's not how I roll. And you gotta let me know where you stand so I can make a decision. And if you're saying, hey, I'm gonna make some statements on stage, maybe this is not the best tour for you. Still love you, but that's just not how I roll on my tour. And apparently he didn't do that. So now it hits the fan, and it's kind of like you go like, oh, well. The stance would have been, if they don't perform, I don't perform. That's the ultimate stance. That's the ultimate sense of brotherhood, which is what these other opening acts have done and said, hey, we're out too. It was a time when, at a nightclub I was hosting, my man DJ Herb, our great DJ, got into it with the owner because he said, hey, take your hat off. He was like, I wear my hat. This is part of my uniform. And they threw him out. And I was hosting. He goes, I'm going to play some music over the system. Trey, why don't you take over? I'm like, no, I'm out. You throw him out, you threw me out. We came together, we lead together. So that's the unity that I had with my brother from the station. And I just think that sometimes we drop the ball. What would have happened if Ed Sheeran said, if they don't perform, I don't perform?
0: Yeah, there's a couple things here, though. Number one, Ed Sheeran might not believe in that. he might have a different take on that particular political issue. So that might be number one. The other thing he said, final call, that final call was probably made by Messina Touring Group or Live Nation, who are the promoters behind this. So it might have been their call. So who knows, man? But
1: I know it's not over. So now the fans are going to get involved. This is the thing that you have to avoid when you're a guy like Ed Sheeran. You're not volatile. You're not high strung like that. You gotta nip this stuff in the butt early, or you're gonna have this. Now they're gonna have a lot of people want their money back from this tour. Watch what happens after. This is gonna get, because we're in the climate right now, is when people start to get like this. Because when something happens, they choose sides and then they separate and we have division. And that's where this is going.
0: I'm sure, I would agree with you on, you gotta sit down with everybody and go, this is a non-political show.
1: Exactly.
0: It's not a political show. So if you're going to say something, I'm not going to support you because I already warned you right now. I mean, I think that's what you got to do to your opening acts, that's for sure. All right, let's move on, though. Stephon Diggs, the man who accused him of sexual assault, Christopher Griffin, wants their legal battle moved to a courthouse far away from the NFL star's home stadium due to fears the jurors may want to protect their franchise player to win football games. Now, Christopher filed court docs asking for the ongoing lawsuit against Stephon for alleged sexual battery to be moved to a courthouse further away from the Washington Commanders Stadium in Prince George County, Maryland. Now, Stephon signed with the team in August and did score a touchdown in week one in their loss to the Philadelphia Eagles.
1: Did draw a penalty for his touchdown celebration, but I will say this. I mean, I think he's making a good point. I would love for, if I was him, to have a bunch of jurors on their stand who love the Commanders, the team that I play for. Oh, that's a best case scenario for you. But you know what? We'll see what happens. Because people are supposed to be impartial and they're supposed to be able to judge you based on the evidence. This doesn't always work, but that's how it's supposed to be.
0: Fans are fickle though, Dre. So we scored a touchdown week one. You start putting up meager numbers, then fans get upset at you.
1: All that money we gave you. Yeah. In the red zone?
0: So who knows?
1: All of a sudden, you're like, yeah, maybe we should move this to a different part of the world.
0: The fans can turn on you quickly.
1: In a heartbeat.
0: Especially for a free agent acquisition. All right, that is everything you need to know this morning. Coming up, we're going to lean on the listener.
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1: Now, the Greg and

0: It is time to lean on the listeners. Here we go. Wouldn't we all like to be like a hero once in our life?
1: Again?
0: Like,
1: yeah,
0: come
1: I
0: in
1: would.
0: With the cape. Oh, for Dre again?
1: Yeah, but put that in there.
0: Okay, Dre again. I'm trying to just be the hero for one time. Maybe you could be that hero today, because people write in anonymously to our show wanting your advice. And if you've got that gold nugget for them today, you could be their hero. You could solve their life problem, get them moving in the right direction, and I'm sure they might be very thankful to you.
1: Well, the only reason I say again, and you're so correct by that, the only reason I say again, my son told me, it was a little while ago, that I was his hero.
0: Oh, that's so awesome.
1: Yeah, that melts your heart a little bit,
0: yeah,
1: man.
0: Yeah, I can see it, Dre.
1: So that's why I said again, I'm shooting for, twice.
0: Yes. Yes, I get that. That is cool. All right, so here we go. Looking for advice says this. Greg and Dre, I love listening to you guys in the morning. Keep up the good work.
1: Okay, all right. I appreciate that.
0: I'm so confused right now. My girlfriend of the past year got mad at me over what I would call a very small issue. It was about a story we heard on the radio that we didn't see eye to eye on. Well, she instigated an argument, then broke up with me. It was a total shock to me. I really love her, and I felt she really loved me too. I was just trying to play it cool and say, hey, we can move past this, even telling her, hey, I'll do whatever to make it work. But she says she needs her space right now. How do I get her back? I can't believe this just happened. Oh, man, what a heartbreak. I'm going to tell you right now, though, man, and I hate to do this. I really do. Usually I leave this to the callers, but I'm going to start conspiracy theory. And I do love conspiracy theories from the callers. I'm going to start with the conspiracy theory. I think she's got somebody else.
1: Oh, here we go.
0: Yeah, I'm going to start with a conspiracy theory. I do believe this sounds like an instigated fight to me. That she was just like looking for an opportunity to like find a reason to be mad at you. Trust me, I feel like I've been this person before. Like someone just there's a sock on the ground, or something like that.

0: on the situation. And I don't know if I got the cliche right. Greg's the king of the cliches.
1: Oh, yes, I am.
0: There are some who are just, they're obsolete. They should just be thrown out of cliche land. But there are some that will stand the test of time. Anything worth having is worth fighting for. Is one that I feel across the board in your life, you can apply that. You have said you don't want to lose her. She means the world to you. You are in love with this person. So you should fight until you can't fight no more. And then, and only then, do you exit the situation. If you don't put up a fight, then what was it? Did you really didn't care? Like, if you didn't, if you said, yeah, she broke up, you know, I'm tired of her. You know what? I don't even know if I really like this person. By all means, cut bait, get ghost. But when you use all the words that you use in describing how you feel, your feelings are still out there. So you'll have regrets. And in life, you don't want regrets. You want to be able to do all that you can do. So when you do step away, you go, you know what? I did my all. Isn't that what we tell our kids? Give it your best. Give it your all. And if it doesn't work out, it wasn't meant to be. I didn't know it was tell your kids to cut and run.
2: Yeah, no.
0: As soon as it gets a little, the waters get a little choppy, get a little tight. Get up out of there. Run!
2: I smell it. Don't smell right. I don't smell right. This does not smell right. This is, I'm sorry with the conspiracy. She's got somebody else. I'm sticking to my guns, man.
0: All right. I'm sticking to my guns. This is salvageable.
2: This is a wrap.
0: Because even if there are sometimes situations where the person you're with are starting to look around, you can turn it around to make them go, you know what? I have all I need. How many love stories have we seen on television?
2: Television?
0: Yeah.
2: No.
0: I want to go there.
2: All right, let's take some calls here. I'm sorry. I smell something foul. 266-9797 is the phone number. Let's get your advice. So what do you think? What's going on here?
0: She broke up to him. Man.
2: It would seem like an extremely small issue. She's got somebody else. But maybe I'm wrong. Call in. Your advice.
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0: 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Plus, still seeing hazards in Visalia on Avenue 280 and Anderson Road. And that's your traffic.
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0: It's Lean on the Listeners. That means it's time for you to offer some advice this morning here at Q97.1. Help us out. Help us solve a problem. We got a guy that's written in. He's heartbroken right now. He says his girlfriend, the last year, apparently they heard a story on the radio, and then it just escalated to like an argument where she's like, "That's it, I'm breaking up with you." He's like, he can't believe she broke up with him over such a small little like issue that turned into like an argument. He's shocked right now. He says, he's like, "Hey, look, I can't believe we're breaking up. I love you. What can I do?" And she's like, "No, I just need my space right now." All right, I hate to do it, but I want straight conspiracy right from the jump. I do believe she instigated this fight to get a breakup because she's already got somebody else.
1: There you go.
0: Call it a conspiracy theory. That's where my mind's at. Drake maybe doesn't see it that way. What do you guys think? 266-9797. How about your advice?
2: I think she just needs to give her space and see how that goes. I mean, if she's not calling and saying, like, "Look, I'm sorry for starting something so big over something so small," or anything like that, then I don't want to say necessarily another guy, but maybe she was just looking for an argument to pick just so that they could have a big breakup to make it seem like it's something more than it is. It may be another guy, it just may be her not wanting to be with him, and she don't know how to break up with him for something because he hasn't necessarily done anything. You know what I mean?
0: Yeah, I don't think he's done anything. That's why I think there is another man in her life.
2: Yeah, it has nothing to do with him.
0: So. Maybe she comes back. Yeah, I don't think you should want her back if she comes back.
3: Tell me this. You've been in a relationship with a guy. He's not living up to the things that you, your expectations. And so you're like, "You know what? I don't know if I want to be with this guy. I'm gonna break up." And then you speak those words, and then all of a sudden they go, "Oh my God, I can be those things." And they start to fight for you. And sometimes it's too little too late. But deep down you're like, "At least they fought for me. At least they tried. They didn't just say, 'Okay, well, fine, I don't want to be with you either.'" No, you want to be fought for. You want someone to care and say, "I'll go the extra mile," even though you're not there with me.
0: Well, I appreciate your call today. Thank you.
2: Thank you.
0: Maybe she'll just come back.
3: Let me lose my voice.
0: Erica out of Fresno's up next. Advice here. What do you think is going on?
4: Good morning. Greg, I'm agreeing with you right there. I feel like there is something afoot. She has something going on.
0: I smell it.
4: Right, me too.
0: Yeah.
4: I mean, she might not have somebody else. She could have just simply fell out of love with him. She's just not feeling him anymore. She didn't know how to break it to him. So the next best thing was, "I'm going to pick an argument. We're just going to break up and go from there." Otherwise, why would she need her space? Why does she need all that?
3: Sometimes people need that. Girl. Sometimes people, like, you're not living up to expectations. Look, if you were in a relationship, wouldn't you want somebody to, like, at least try to fight for you? And you can go, "Oh, my God, you know what? They did fight for me. They really did truly love me, but I did not love them anymore." At least you will feel like they did care. Because I think it happens in relationships, and the longer you're in them, sometimes you start to feel the other person doesn't even care. Like, "Do they even care about me? I don't even know." And then they show you that, then you have to make a decision. Is it worth leaving that and going on to other things, or realizing that this person can be, it just took a little extra to get them there?
4: And you have a really good point there, Dre. However, what if they've already gotten to that point? What if that's already happened and we don't know the whole story?
3: That wasn't in the write-up. That wasn't in the write-up.
0: All right. I think there's another man. It sounds like you're with me. So
3: all you people who've been cheated on, this is where you go. This is your go-to zone.
0: I appreciate your call today.
3: Thank you.
0: Sergio up next. Sergio, your thoughts.
5: Let me just say, I never thought in a million years that I would agree with Drake on that.
3: Yeah, here we are, 1 million years away, and there you are. You going to buy his conspiracy theory this morning?
5: Listen, I am in the hair industry. I deal with male and female clients, and I hear this like almost every day, and it always comes down to that person was looking for an exit. They found it. And yes, they did have somebody else. I hear it almost every day, and the story gets, concluded a week or 2 weeks, 2 months later. It was like, "Oh yeah, well, he's been dating this other person for 4 months. We broke up 2 months ago." It is Fresno, Central Valley. It is so common that the person's just looking for an argument. Like Greg said, it could be a sock. It can be, you didn't feed the dog, and it's like, "I'm at it. I'm done. I'm And it's always because they already have somebody else.
0: Yes.
5: And they were looking for an exit.
3: Those are cheaters. A lot of times cheaters just cheat, but they don't really want to leave. Unless now all of a sudden they get caught up in thinking that they're in love with a new person. When what happens when they leave the person they're with, the person that they're cheating with goes, I didn't really want to be with you like that. What do you mean you broke up with your man? I wanted you to be in a relationship, so you're always checking for me so I can keep doing what I'm doing. So this is going to blow up in a person's face. I don't think it's the case. I think it's someone who doesn't have anybody else. I just think that they're getting bored with the relationship. And they want this person to at least express something more to show them. And this is their way of edging them along.
0: I'm with you. I think you broke it down. Final thought. Go ahead.
5: But to break up over a petty argument of a radio? Like
3: happens
5: that's
3: all the time.
0: Yes. It doesn't make sense.
3: You happens know? All the time.
0: Doesn't
5: does
0: make
5: it?
0: Sense. No. I appreciate the call. It only took me a million years, but I finally got you to agree with me. I'm feeling so special today.
3: And I'm breaking up. Oh, I'm breaking up with you over this petty call right now. I'm breaking up with you.
0: Thank you, Sergio.
3: We no longer go together.
0: I'm liking how this is going this morning. All right, so 266-9797. It was a very petty argument. She breaks up with him. He's just shocked. He's stunned. He wants to know how to get her back. I do believe he shouldn't even want her back.
3: Unbelievable.
0: She's got another man. Call it a conspiracy theory. You could agree or disagree.

0: to lean on the listeners. We're trying to get advice. A guy is just shell-shocked right now. Like a small fight happened between, really instigated by his girlfriend, and then she broke up with him. And he's like, what? I love you. What are you talking about? What, huh? I'll do whatever. Why you break up? What do you? No, I need my space. Over like some argument about a story they heard on the radio.
1: Yeah, it happens.
0: No, I'm going straight conspiracy. She was looking for any reason, the slightest bit of anything you did, because you're probably a good guy. So you weren't doing any major things wrong. So she just was waiting for the small moment to disagree with you and then boom, overreact and break up with you. My conspiracy is she's already got another man. Mm. That's where I'm at.
1: I don't think he was doing the things he needed to be doing. That's why, he's got to fight now to get her.
0: All right, well, let's take some phone calls. I think I'm 100% onto it here, but we need your calls. Anonymous and Tulare up next. Advice?
2: Hello?
0: Yes, hey, Anonymous. What do you advise this man? What do you think?
2: I've been in the same shoes as this guy. It happened to me before, and it turns out she was going for somebody else. Dre, I always go with you, but I think Greg is right this time. I think somebody else is in the picture, because if you truly love somebody, you can't just get up and leave that quick over a single fight.
1: Well, I think there's something to be said about that, truly love. But sometimes your love wanes, and it's up to that person to reel you back in. All I'm saying is, it could be somebody else, but if he really, truly still loves her, he can fight for her. He can say, hey, you may have your eye on somebody else, but I am the one for you. And it's time I start showing you, and it's time you realize what you have in me.
0: Anonymous, how did you end up finding out that she had somebody else?
2: Hilary's a really small town.
0: Got it. Word travels fast, yeah.
1: Yeah.
0: Okay. All right, sorry to hear about that, but
1: how you doing
0: time
1: now?
0: To move on, man. Time to move on. Find the right person for you.
1: You doing better now, yep. Man? You good?
2: I'd move on if she's moved on.
0: Good. Yeah. And it's for the better. I appreciate the call. There we go.
1: I hope you ain't wearing your robe.
0: It took a conspiracy theory for me to start getting some people to agree with things I'm saying.
1: I heard a million years. I never normally agree. I've heard like the backhanded compliments. You'll take them.
0: Hey, whatever works, man. I'll take whatever I can get.
1: Like I said, I must be deranged.
0: Sharon out of Fresno, first time caller today. Sharon. Love Bell.
3: Hello, Sharon.
0: Good morning.
4: Hello.
0: How about some advice for him?
4: You know what? I agree with Dre. He probably wasn't doing what he should have been doing.
1: Come on now.
4: And she left him.
0: Why wouldn't she just tell him, hey, here's what you should be doing, though? I mean, if that was the case, if it was major flaws, why wouldn't she tell him?
1: How do we know she didn't?
0: I mean, how
1: do we know he didn't get a warning? And sometimes women use that ultimate card, that card of, I don't want to be with you anymore. Then a guy panics. What do you mean?
0: I just don't believe that's true. I think when women have major issues, they'll put those issues on the table.
1: They've done it. Then they're not going to keep on doing it. Then they give you the ultimate breakup,
0: you would go to that card. You wouldn't need to go to the card if we got in an argument and disagreed about something we heard on the radio.
1: I'm not saying it's the norm.
0: I don't know.
1: But I'm saying some women.
4: Maybe he wasn't doing what he was supposed to be doing. And she gave him the ultimatum, and he still didn't step up to the plate.
1: And then she dropped the bomb.
0: I didn't hear
1: it
0: like that. But what do you recommend he do? What do you recommend he do?
4: Move on.
0: Move. There's no way to get it back. Just move on. Okay.
1: You don't want to fight for him? I think you can fight for him.
0: Okay. Move on.
4: He's an ex for a reason.
0: Oh, all right, I wanted to move on, but for different reasons than you stated. But Sharon, give it a love bell. First time caller.
1: Love bell for Sharon.
0: Hope you call us back real soon. Thank you.
1: Sharon.
0: Aaron out of Fresno up next. Good morning, Aaron.
1: Hey, Ron.
5: What's good? How y'all feeling this morning?
0: Good, Aaron. We're glad you called today. Advice for this guy.
5: I'm going to
0: say that. Oh, no. Aaron.
1: You got the rag in his phone.
0: We're going to put you on hold, maybe.
1: You got to pay your whole bill, homie. You
0: Karina
1: can't pay
0: can
1: partial.
0: You.
1: You only get partial.
0: See if
1: conversation.
0: She can talk to you about maybe getting that strained out. All right, anonymous call out of Lindsay, California.
1: Another anonymous. Lindsay, California. How you doing?
6: Hey, good. How are you guys?
0: Good.
1: Talk to me.
0: Good.
1: What do you think?
6: All right, so I'm going to have to play a little bit of devil's advocate here because I want to go with the conspiracy theory that says that maybe she does have someone on the side. But I feel like you guys cover a lot of controversial topics sometimes in the morning. And what if it was your radio show? Like, I'm kind of thinking here, like, maybe she heard something from Lean on the Listeners, and there was some kind of call about something that she felt strong about. Mm. And if it's not something he's down with, that it could be a deal breaker.
0: Ah, so maybe what he thought was a small issue on the radio could have been like a really something to her moral compass core, possibly.
6: Yeah.
0: Or something about like the motherly instincts inside of her about children. Because you're right, some of the stuff we get into can be very emotional. And you hear the emotion. Dre and I get emotional. The callers get emotional.
1: Or it could be something like, a menage a trois. You know, and she's she's totally opposed.
0: How did you hear menage a trois in what she just said?
1: Well, because it's controversial. And most couples argue over that. Haven't you and your man discussed that before, caller?
6: No.
0: I'm thinking like something involving morality. Because some of the things come down to that, right? Telling the truth or you know, things like that. Maybe.
6: Or even like parenting issues, you know?
0: Right.
6: And maybe like it's something that she's like, well, maybe I don't feel that way for my future kids. And how can I be with somebody if this is their thought process, you know?
0: That's a great point.
1: Who's going to watch the kids when we have a menage a trois? That could be a conversation piece. Like, I can't leave
0: you know
1: them with
0: what?
1: A stranger.
0: Can we bring the Love Bell for Anonymous? I hadn't even thought of that.
1: Of course
0: and
1: not.
0: There is something there because some of these topics get very emotional, you know, and. And we just, you know, Dre and I end up agreeing to disagree, but for some people, it could be like deal breaker status.
1: Has
0: possible.
1: There been a topic on the Greg and Dre Morning Show that you and your man have been totally opposites on? Just like we're close?
6: Yeah, you know, we have had a lot of heated discussions, and I mean, they don't get all crazy, like I'm not willing to leave him for it,
1: but
6: you know, we definitely don't see eye to eye on a lot of topics, but you know, I'll tell him sometimes, like, you know what, we'll look at your comments sometimes, like when you guys go to Facebook, and we'll see what other people think. And you know, we talk about it and we just get over it. But I mean, for the most part, you know, we kind of know where we each lie on, you know, that moral compass or on issues for parenting. Yeah. But I mean, we do get into like some pretty heavy discussions sometimes.
1: Well, let me just tell you, that's incredible. I gave you the Love Bell because you fit right in the lane where Greg and I try to address. We try to spark conversation amongst people in relationships, mothers and fathers and their children, friends and family. This is what it's all about. It's for others to hear and then open discussion within your household. And then you know, for you to share that with us, I say thank you.
0: That's incredible.
1: And then, does your man agree with me or Greg? I mean, because you guys are probably agreeing with one of us. Who are you agreeing with most of the time?
6: I think I tend to agree a little bit more with Greg, but he definitely agrees with Dre a little bit more.
1: There it is. That's why that's why you married him. He's a genius.
0: I'm so glad we're on the same page. that's a great call. Thank you. You're anonymous.
6: All right,
0: bring
6: the
0: love bell.
1: Love bell for
0: call.
1: You. And listen to that man. That man of yours is a great man.
0: Yeah, I don't know.
1: He's got a lot of information.
0: All right. Good morning, caller. Welcome to the show today.
3: Morning.
0: Zoe out of Bakersfield. First time calling in. We love you down in Bakersfield. Glad you called today. What advice? What do you think's going on here?
3: I don't know if it's conspiracy or not, but he should learn this lesson. Never let a person tell you twice that they don't want you.
0: Ah, aha.
1: This is the first time that she's told him. So does he give him one more shot?
0: No.
3: Nope. My grandma taught me don't ever let a person tell you twice that they don't want you.
0: I like that. Zoe, wise words from grandma this morning. Give her a shout out. What was your grandmother's name?
3: Marlene.
0: Can we get the love bell from Marlene?
1: Now, did she tell your granddaddy to kick rocks? Love bell for
0: I
3: don't know. They were separated before I came along, brother.
0: I guess she did. All
1: Whoop,
0: right.
1: There it is.
0: Thank
1: Whoop,
0: you, Zoe Bakersfield, first time caller.
1: Hey, man, love
0: you.
1: Bell
0: Thank
1: for you and for your grandma. Grandma didn't take no mess. Mm-hmm. So go ahead and put that
3: Thank
1: out.
3: You.
0: You got it. All right, Jada in Lemoore, your advice.
7: Hi.
0: Good morning.
7: I was just calling because I actually was the one in this scenario. And I'm calling and I'm like, don't break up with him over something so petty because this guy, it will burn out because I have the same thing. I moved on to someone else and he literally just used me. And like hearing the story, I was like, that was me.
0: So you did break up with a boyfriend over something petty, but really you had already found somebody else.
7: Yeah, like I broke up with my my boyfriend at the time for 7 years because he wasn't showing me enough attention, and I got attention elsewhere.
0: Okay.
7: And I kind of took that and ran with it, and then seeing like my we got back together eventually, but. It just sucks he had to go through all of that, especially me, like, moving on.
1: That's my thing. See, that's what I'm saying. You needed to see some like excitement from him, like some urgency. Like,
7: yeah.
1: I needed to see that he really wants me. He fought for you, and you like that. And it was enough to sway you to give him another chance because you weren't getting fulfillment in that relationship. And then someone else was able to catch your eye. But then you thought about it. That wasn't really what you wanted. You really wanted your boyfriend, but you wanted him to be better. But thanks for the phone call.
0: All right. But are you guys still back together?
7: Yes, we are. We're actually working things out.
0: I don't know.
1: Look at that. Look at that.
0: I don't
1: look
0: know at about God. That. All right, but I appreciate look the call God. Today. Thank you.
7: Thank you.
0: All right. Excellent calls. We appreciate all of you greatly. I want to send you to our social media now. Let's keep the comments going. Q971.
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0: Greg and Dre, Morning Show Q97.1. It is time for everything you need to know. And Chris Brown is slamming Texas State Representative Venton Jones after he apologized for honoring the singer amid backlash. Now, the singer is upset at Jones for apologizing for appearing on stage along with Representative Jasmine Crockett with Chris to announce that Chris had been placed in the congressional record for his musical and entertainment achievements along with Usher. Now, at first, Brown gave thanks to Jones and Crockett for the award, but after Jones made his public apology, Brown slammed him on Instagram, writing last night that Jones immediately started tap dancing and apologizing because he didn't want to lose voter support. Brown also went on to say that he was just minding his business. When they came to him with the honor, Brown went on to say, "I have a great idea. How about y'all leave me the blank alone and let me focus on my fans?"
1: Crazy, but I agree wholeheartedly with what Chris Brown just stated. He was given an honor congressionally for his work in music, which is undeniable. He's one of the greatest entertainers of his generation. And he's arguably one of the best dancers of all time. He's right up there. You know, it's Michael Jackson, and then you sort it out after that. And if you went to the show like I did, Usher, who's a hell of a dancer himself, he can't touch Chris Brown. But Usher has a great catalog of music. And they both were honored, and rightfully so. It's amazing how politicians get into one thing for the notoriety. It's a sold-out tour. It's got a lot of hype. So they want to be in front of tens of thousands of people, and they want to get cheered, and they want to get their name out there as we honor them. But as soon as they get some backlash from some of their other constituents, they want to then complain about, well, I didn't really this and that, and he should. This guy, come on. Which one is it? Do your research beforehand or just shut the hell up. At the end of the day, yeah, you're trying to appease some people by pissing off others. And that's what politicians who
0: they're great
1: waffle, that's what they end up doing.
0: Yeah, they're just populists. So they think, hey, I'll get out in front of all his fans, you know, AT&T Stadium in Dallas, and there's, I don't know how many, 60,000 people.
1: Packed.
0: They're going to be all excited my name's out there. And then, like, some people in, you know, that aren't Chris Brown fans complain, and then I just flip the switch, you know, just based on the populist opinion.
1: Yeah.
0: And, you know, try and win it both sides.
1: And you can't say, well, I didn't know. You don't have that excuse. I mean, everyone knows. And Chris Brown has made some mistakes. He's not perfect. And I don't exonerate him for those things. At the end of the day, they're not giving him Boyfriend of the Year award, okay? It's for his contribution congressionally to music. On music. Yeah. Come on. Let's keep it 100.
0: It is what it is. All right, Ed Sheeran's opening acts, Aaron Rowe, Phineas, and Lucas Graham have left the tour in support of Macklemore, who has dropped after speaking out for Palestine on stage. Now, Rowe said on social media he wasn't going to stand behind billionaires silencing those who speak up against what he called the Israeli genocide. He was referring to Robert Kraft, owner of the New England Patriots, who reportedly played a role in getting Macklemore removed from the tour. Meanwhile, Phineas was scheduled to open for Sheeran for several dates in South America. Before all this happened, Ed Sheeran told his fans he's not to blame for Macklemore's exit because he didn't make the final call.
1: Yeah, well, I mean, he didn't really make any call. At that end of the day, it's your tour. Ed Sheeran, who is the nice guy, he's the redhead balladeer. This is a tour of love. His songs represent relationships and the good times, the bad times. It's really what it's about. Couples go, they hold hands. A lot of these songs were played at weddings. Like, you really don't want to have people making political stance on this tour. So if that's the case, I think he should have went to all of his acts and said, hey, I would love to have you guys a part of my tour. Here are the stipulations. I don't want any political statements at all. I respect how you feel. You want to do something outside of the tour, but don't do it on my stage. I think that would have been the best way to handle it.
0: Like, get ahead of it.
1: Get way ahead of it. And then if a guy says, you know what, I can't make any promises, give him a hug and go, hey, man, I'm going to have to get somebody else. Because there are a slew of other opening acts who would love to open up for Ed Sheeran. No shortage. To be in front of, you know, 40,000 people, you know, on a big tour like that, I mean, who wouldn't want to do it? So I do commend the fact that these other opening acts, they stuck together. Those are the ones who are all sharing the tour bus. They're in the same hotel. Ed Sheeran's flying private jets, doing whatever he's doing. They're together. That's a brotherhood. You know, I've been on tours. I understand how that works. So when one person feels slighted and they say, I'm now being removed, others joined hand. I get it. That makes sense. But I think Ed Sheeran could have got in front of this, being a who he is. And Robert Kraft, I mean, who is Jewish, hey, it's his stadium. He can make these kinds of moves. And at the end of the day, he's very rich. He's very powerful. If you're going to stand up there and you're going to make a statement of free Palestine, you're going to have to stand on it. Macklemore has stand on it. So really, everyone is held court to what they can do in their position. So now, this here comes the public. Now the public is going to chime in. Is that who's going to get hurt in the end? It's going to be Robert Kraft. He's going to get backlash. Macklemore and Ed Sheeran. They're all going to get backlash now. Because at the end of the day, Greg, you know, that's why we don't do a lot of political stuff on our show.
0: Can't win.
1: You can't win. At the end of the day, people are going to hate you for saying it and people are going to love you for saying it. So you can't win. But if you just be good and funny, hey, everybody can like you. But yeah, there's platforms for that. There's right. platforms where you can go, you can make your political stance, you can do it. Hey, I commend Macklemore for standing to it. Hey, Robert Kraft, hey, he's worked himself to a position of power. You got to go, hey, man, that's what he decides to do. End of the day, the people are going to be the last ones to speak. And now what's going to, are they going to give him backlash on tour? Are people going to demand ticket refunds? Or are they just going to go for it? Who's going to be the new opening act? Are they going to get booed when they come out there? Dude, it's turning into
0: remains
1: a mess.
0: To be seen. Yeah. All right. Three attorneys from one of the law firms representing Diddy in a civil suit are asking to be dropped. From the music mogul's defense team and withdraw from the case over unpaid legal fees. Diddy says the lawyers were simply overcharging him. The attorneys from the Shear Tremonte LLP law firm filed a motion to withdraw as counsel for Diddy in the music mogul's case against Nexstar Media, which is pending in federal court in New York. In the motion, the lawyers lay out the reasons they wanted off of Diddy's team, saying he failed to pay a substantial balance of attorney fees and other costs and expenses.
1: Hey, man, I'm not all the way mad at Diddy for this one. I'm mad at him for other things, but again, there's a lot of shiesty lawyers out there, and there's some really good ones too, who hand you a spreadsheet that is legit. You know, I'm dealing with, you know, some stuff right now, and I really appreciate the legitimacy that some law firms have. But come on, I'm sure Diddy got that bill and was like, wait a minute, what is all these charges? So yeah, if you can't be fully transparent, and let someone know. And I'm pretty sure that's an astronomical bill. And let's face it, Diddy right now, he's reeling financially. You know, there's no million-dollar deals coming in towards Diddy at this time. When he gets out, maybe he'll be able to recoup somehow, some way. But, we'll see what happens, man. But I don't think that's going to hurt him so much because his dates keep getting moved up. And he can see the end of the tunnel now.
0: Yeah, and usually, because actually I said defendant, he's actually the plaintiff in this case. And a lot of times the attorneys you have just wait to get paid after the settlement comes.
1: Yes.
0: They don't take upfront money. So a lot of times they're paid on the back end, and it sounds like they want their money up front.
1: They want
0: it
1: now.
0: They have not been getting it.
1: And I don't know if Diddy's like looking to pay big checks, you know, 6-7-figure checks. I just don't look he's looking to cut that. And at the end of the day, did they do their job? Diddy, you're not doing life like what you were looking at, you know. So I think he just needs to bring in someone who's, you know, someone who's totally outside the box and can look at all the paperwork, crunch the numbers, and come back with a definitive answer.
0: Well, are you starting to remind yourself of your parents? Uh-oh. Yeah, are you becoming your parents? I might be, Dre.
1: Really?
0: And I'm nervous about it. I might be.
1: Yikes.
0: I'll let you know why. Coming up.
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7: 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It's time for traffic.
8: Delays in Fresno on eastbound 168 just west on the 180. Also collisions on westbound 180 just west on Peach Avenue. And in Visalia, look out for hazards on eastbound 188 on Tushirk Road. And slowdowns on northbound 99 just north on Prosperity. Drive safe. I'm Karina, and that's your traffic.
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0: Greg and Dre, morning show, Q97.1.
1: What up?
0: What's up? I'm nervous, Dre. I'm very nervous. Because recently, I think I might be coming my parents. More specifically, my father.
1: Oh.
0: Now, I got to tell you something about my dad. Love my dad. Can we ring the love bell for Big Dave real quick?
1: Big Dave.
0: Big Dave. He's actually having a medical procedure today, so he's on my mind.
1: In our prayers.
0: Yeah, Big Dave's in my prayers right now. But growing up, my dad, on everything he ate, would put like a crazy amount of sauces. Mm. I actually gave him the nickname Multiple Sauces.
1: Multiple Sauces.
0: My dad known as Multiple Sauces.
1: So he's got the mayonnaise, the mustard, whatever.
0: Yeah, like, it's hot sauce.
1: Hot sauce.
0: Just everything. He might put some peanut butter on there.
1: Peanut butter, relish.
0: In a salad, he might put three dressings on.
1: Oh.
0: And then the end result of that was, he'd have something dripping out of the corner of his mouth. He'd have something coming down his chin. I mean, it was all bad.
1: And your mom was always there to wipe it off.
0: Yeah, oh yeah.
1: Always there to wipe it off.
0: But, I'd be pointed out to him too. But mom would wipe it off. I just kind of, that was my opportunity to laugh back.
1: Oh, I hear.
0: One time at Big Dave and get away with it. Because I couldn't get away with laughing at Big Dave.
1: No.
0: Anyway, that was my history with my father. And, he's always got stuff running down the corner of his mouth. Recently, Dre, on multiple occasions, my wife has had to say, my beautiful wife, hey, right there.
1: Corner
0: of my mouth. I've had some food, some sauce.
1: Oh.
0: I'm like, no way. How is this possible? And I only use a limited amount of like salad dressing, which is my main meal.
1: Yeah.
0: And I only use one condiment, mustard.
1: That's it.
0: That's it. I don't lose anything else. So I'm like, how are things ending up on the side of my face? I barely use anything. And now I'm becoming my dad. And this is not the version of my dad I want to be.
1: Oh, liquid face.
0: I can't believe it.
1: Oh, oozy booze.
0: I'm getting so embarrassed now.
1: I bet.
0: It happened a couple times. My wife said it. I literally want to run out the room. I feel so bad.
1: Wow. Just so like your mom was there to wipe your dad's. Your wife is there to wipe your mouth.
0: No, but usually it's like, I'll be like, oh my God. And I start wiping one side and she's like, no. The other side.
1: Let her get it, man. Just let her get it.
0: You're not going to get it.
1: You can't,
0: at me.
1: You can't see it.
0: Like, I can't.
1: You know what you got to do? You just got to lean into it. Oh, get it from your baby.
0: Oh, maybe that's what I need to do.
1: Did your dad put up a fight when your mom reached over?
0: No.
1: Okay. He probably did in the beginning. But by the time you came along, you're the baby. So you're the youngest. So by the time you

0: Because, man, this is not the way you wanted to transform into your parents at all. So jump on the phone lines right now, and let's get you in on this.
1: Just like my daddy, just like my mama.
0: Yeah, a lot of reasons I would like to be like my dad. Really great man. In this particular case, not at all.
1: Are you yelling at your kids like your parents yelled at you? Are you becoming
0: that? No, man, I know. Big Dave was military, man.
1: Oh, yeah.
0: Big Dave was military. That man knew how to install discipline. There's no question about that. Who's up first? We got Alexandria out of Fresno. Good morning. Welcome to the Greg and Dre Morning Show.
1: Alexandria.
2: Hi, good morning.
0: Yes.
1: All right, you up first to try to win these Party in the Park tickets.
0: Give us something good.
2: Oh, yeah.
0: Yeah.
2: Definitely.
1: Becoming like a parent, which one?
2: So with my mom, she's so notorious of losing her phone, breaking it constantly. She'd be going like every month trying to get a new phone because she always drops it. She loses it. She can't find it. She even once dropped it in coffee, in her coffee cup. So I'm just like, I always used to make fun of her. And now I'm the same. I lose my phone. I can't find it. It breaks. I have to fix it, and then it breaks again, even though I have like a protection on it. And yeah, I'm terrible.
1: Horrible with the phone.
0: That's all bad. I hope you've just got like some like cheap phone. You better not have an iPhone and be doing that.
2: Oh no, I can't do iPhones because I know Android. You know they can hold a little bit together until you drop it on the concrete, and then it's like, oh dang, now I gotta fix it.
0: The wheels fall off.
2: But yes, I'm exactly like her. I also tend to forget certain things. I'm like, okay, wait, what I was supposed to do? Huh? I don't.
1: What am I supposed to do? Yeah. What did I walk in this room for? Damn it. Oh well, I'll leave. It'll come to me.
0: Yeah, if you're breaking stuff like Mama did, that's bad. But yeah, I don't know.
1: Because you probably made fun of her when she was like, Mom, you broke your phone again, Mom? Come on, what's wrong with you? What are you doing? I don't know, baby.
0: Since she's still using her phone after the drop, though. I can't give you the tickets.
1: Oh, no.
0: I can't give you the tickets. Because she's dropping it, but she said she's still using it. Right? It's still useful. So even if you drop it, it's still useful. I don't consider that a major issue.
1: Damn. You're tough today.
0: Well, we're going to be. But thank you for calling in, Alexandria. Thank you. Appreciate the phone call. Let's go to Selena. Okay. You love that
1: name.
0: Selena in Fresno. Good morning, Selena in Fresno. Yes. Welcome.
1: You know I was going to do that, by the way.
0: He does that every time.
1: What do you got?
0: Come on, your parents.
3: So for me, the one thing that my mom used to do all the time that I've noticed that I picked up on is when I'm doing the laundry and I'm picking up my daughter's room, if there's something not in her basket, but I'm not sure if it's clean or not,
1: you smell
3: I'll take a sniff of it.
1: And you smell
3: sure it's clean and make sure it's not clean and I have to go back
1: you
3: in the laundry.
1: You smell it.
0: Smelling.
1: Oh,
0: the
1: you
0: floor.
1: In there smelling draws. Smelling draws. Oh my gosh.
0: Oh, man.
1: Listen, you're better than me. My son is he's a mess in his room. I ain't smelling nothing. I'm throwing it in the hamper. It's just if it was clean, it's just gonna get cleaned again. I'm not smelling it.
0: Smelling it. So Selena, what are the odds? So when you pick things up, what are the odds it's clean versus what are the odds it's smelly? What percentage is smelly?
3: With my daughter's room, it's 50-50. You never really know. Because sometimes she'll come home from practice and just take stuff off. Mm-hmm. And instead of putting it in her hamper, it ends up like under the bed or by her pillows or something. And I'll grab it. And I found myself doing that way more often than I want now. I used to tell my mom all the time, I'm never going to do that. I don't know why you do that. Yeah. And now it's me.
0: Man, if it's coming home from practice, that's a lot of sweat in there. That sounds smelly.
1: Yeah, that's
0: 50% smelly. Her nose is inhaling a lot of things.
1: You taking in.
0: Selena, that's a winning call right there. We're getting you the Party in the Park tickets.
1: Yeah, you're going to get
0: that,
1: some.
0: That right there.
3: Awesome.
1: That I hope right you enjoy there. It. Because you're getting
0: that's
1: high off your kids' clothes is what you're doing.
0: I smell the clothes.
1: You're going to have brain damage if you keep this up. You got to slow down on the smelling.
0: Your mama smelled your clothes, too. It runs in the family. All right, thank you.
3: Honestly, if I lived with her, she probably would. I wouldn't put it past her. She'd go into my room and be like, I wonder if this is dirty or just clean.
0: Yeah.
1: Yeah.
0: Okay. That's a good one, Selena. That's good. All right, thank you. See, that's a winning call.
1: If her husband smells her clothes when it's on the floor.
0: Man, I'm done thinking about that phone call. Let's go to Leilani instead. Leilani, good morning. Are you starting to remind yourself of your parents?
4: Yes,

0: Oh, yeah, definitely. Good morning, guys.
1: Good morning.
0: Yeah, so I have a 2-year-old toddler, and I noticed that I started just yelling at her.
2: Whoa.
0: So much. Like, my mom used to yell at me. So I'm like, oh, we got to break this habit because I was just yelling at her for, like, the littlest things. I would lose my patience so fast.
1: This is your first child?
0: And I'm like, no, we got to change this. Wow. So now I make her run to a tree and back.
1: Is this your first child?
0: Yeah.
1: Yeah. I mean,
2: we're off to a slow start here with parents.
1: They test your patience, but you gotta count. You gotta walk away. You gotta, take a deep breath.
0: Oh, yeah.
1: All these things that you can kind of do. If your first response is to yell, you're gonna be yelling all the time because kids are gonna constantly do something. They're learning. They're just kind of, and they're also trying to figure out what they can get away with.
0: Mm. It's very true. Mine's a firecracker. She's very devious.
1: Yeah, they're trying to figure out where's the line. So, I let my kids learn early. It ain't no line. Well, daddy line.
2: Let me say this. I mentioned Big Dave earlier, and he did not do this, but a lot of parents do. And that is, if you have more, you get more lenient on the next few. Like, they don't get the same discipline the first one got.
1: Oh, yeah.
2: That happens a lot.
0: Very true.
2: All of a sudden, the baby can do no wrong.
1: No wrong.
2: You get the third kid, there's zero discipline. That can happen a lot. And then the older kids get mad. There's older kids listening right now that know exactly what I'm saying. They're like, yep, man, my younger brother, he didn't get in trouble for nothing.
0: Yeah, I picked up that, and then I just always forget things now.
2: Yeah, that's common. We're going to do it for you. Leilani, I'm going to get you those tickets to get in a party in the park. I'm going to make that happen.
0: Oh, you're so nice. You guys are so great. I love listening to you guys every morning on my way to work. It's the best.
1: Thank you so much.
2: Take a cue from Greg and Dre. Start being nice, and then stop yelling at the 2-year-old. How about that?
0: I'm working on it.
1: Yeah.
2: Okay.
1: Although some days she needs it. Some days, but she can't get it all the time because it becomes ineffective.
2: Yes,
1: if you do it all the time, it's just like, okay, she just, that's what she does.
2: Right.
1: And I'm going to do what I do. Make it count.
2: Danny in Fresno. Uh-oh, I'm becoming my parents.
3: Yeah, I think I'm becoming my dad. I'm starting to lick my finger and wipe my kids' matters out their eyes and wipe the white around their mouth with the spit on my finger.
1: Oh,
3: so
1: nasty ass, man.
3: Picking up that tray from my dad.
1: Man, I hope your breath don't stink.
2: You lick your fingers and then use that to wipe your kids.
1: Yeah, come here. And you tell them to come here. They see you lick your finger. And you say, come here, boy. Let me get that off you. Yeah, boy. I used to hate. My grandmother used to do that. My grandmother, we used to cry. She would like that old spit, too.
2: Come here, boy.
3: Yeah, that old stanky.
1: Old
3: morning
1: stank
3: breath spit.
1: Now, my grandmother didn't. She didn't stank. But, I mean, it was some sour in there. But then she would make it all better because then she'd give us some old candy from her purse. So that was the trade-off.
2: Old people give out old candy.
1: Yeah, it'd be some old candy. But you know what? In church, you love that old candy. Hey, man, stop digging in your mouth and wrapping it on your kids. I mean, you've already made them. They already look like you. You ain't got to mark them up with an order.
2: The thing about old people and old candy, it's always off-brand.
1: Oh, yeah.
2: It's never like, like Skittles.
1: No.
2: It's some other off knockoff brand that the old people have.
1: It's Brittles. You get some Brittles.
2: Yeah, I guess sugar is sugar. All right, how old are they, Danny? I hope they're still young, man. What?
3: I got one that's 13 and one that's 14.
1: Damn, Daddy. What are you doing?
2: These kids. Having Dad lick his finger
1: on wipers. Man, they just like looking at you like, when is it going to end? This dude, I can't wait to get bigger than him. I'm going to punch him.
2: Yeah.
1: I can't wait.
2: You got to do that right in front of school when you're dropping them off one
1: day.
3: Yeah. Right.
2: There you go.
1: Before they go in the classroom. Come here. Wait, one second. Let me get that left your eye real quick.
2: Yeah. All right. Well,
1: all right, man.
2: It's a learned behavior. He got it from his parents.
1: Yeah, they did it to him.
2: He hated it when he was a kid. He's returning the favor. All right. Thank you.
3: That's right.
2: We appreciate the phone call. I mean, sometimes that's like what it is. You know, what happened to you, and you're like, I'm going to dish it out a little bit too.
1: Obviously, you think it was effective because your parents did it. So, did it work? Did you ever go to the mirror as a kid and see did they get off what they said they were getting with the spit? No, you never did. You never went to check. You just assumed that it was done. And I know with my grandmother, I just assumed. Then she had, what my grandmother would do, she'd get the napkin, the old white napkin.
2: Okay.
1: Then she would lick the napkin.
2: Lick it.
1: And then she would use that to get the stuff out your eye.
2: Then you try to walk over to the faucet and grab some water out of
1: there. No, water's not. No, I don't need that when I got all this saliva in my mouth. Why would I need water?
2: Right. Let's see. Jennifer in Fresno. Good morning. Welcome to the Greg and Dre Morning Show.
1: Jenny Jen.
2: What's up?
4: Good morning, guys.
2: Yeah, good morning.
1: Coming to your parent? Which one?
4: Yeah, so when I was younger, I would always tell my mom to mind her business and don't be nosy. And now that I'm older, I'm like, honestly, I so bad. And I'm honestly very nosy myself. And now we bond and watch the news together. And that's something that we bond over. I love watching the news. I love watching to see what's going to happen.
1: And you probably got an opinion on everything. And you nosy. Yeah, I do. Do you have any kids?
4: I do not.
1: Well, you're going to probably
4: be. My mom has 12 kids. So I'm 12. Wow. I raised them practically.
1: Well, what you gonna end up being? You do decide to have kids. You're gonna be a Snoop. You're gonna be a Snoop. You're gonna be getting their stuff. You're gonna be going through things. That's one thing I'm not. I don't like go through my kids' drawers and stuff. I will come in their room and look around, but I don't open up nothing. I don't want to see nothing.
2: I want to see it, especially when you got daughters. I don't want to see nothing.
1: No. Yeah.
2: All right. Well, Jennifer, I can't make you a winner. You know, kind of watching the news and have an opinion. I don't think that's not going to get it done. I do appreciate the phone call.
1: Thank you.
2: And it was interesting to find out her mom had 12 kids.
1: Man. 12.
2: That's more like an old school thing now. How many people in this like this generation are thinking, I want 12 kids?
1: Yeah.
2: That's a bygone era for most people.
1: That is true.
2: I don't know if that exists anymore. It used to back in the day, but.
1: You'd have to know someone now who's like 25 and they got like 4 or 5 kids. Because you're going to be at 25. Yeah. You're gonna have to be like 4 or 5 in,
2: right?
1: You know, that might exist, but then those people tend to cut it off at that moment. They're well, like, let's I ain't have no more.
2: Let's leave phone lines open. We got some winners coming in. We appreciate these calls. So, oh no, I'm becoming my parents, and give us a good one. And we got some tickets to Party in the Park, the music festival
1: going on Sunday.
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15: Q97.1, what's going down in the streets? It's time for

0: for hazards on eastbound 198 on Tushirk Road and slowdowns on northbound 99 just north on Prosperity. Drive safe. I'm Karina, and that's your traffic.
1: Now. The Greg and

0: oh no, I'm becoming my parents. And that's not what you wanted to do. Now, I started this thing off because I gave a shout out to Big Dave, my dad, who's having a medical procedure today. So he's on my mind today. Let's all say a little prayer for
1: Keep
0: Big
1: him in
0: Dave.
1: Our prayers. Yeah. Big Dave.
0: But back in the day, great dad. However, when he ate food, like a little bit of sauce or some of that food would like be stuck in the corner of his mouth or coming down the side of his chin. And I made fun of him. And now people lately, my wife has had to say to me, hey, Greg, like right over here, right? And she's pointing the side of her mouth. And I'm like, no, I got food over there. And then half the time I go to the wrong side. And then she's like, no, other side. I'm like, oh, this is all bad. And my dad put all kinds of sauce on stuff and I barely put anything on it, right? So I'm like, how am I becoming my dad? How am I getting food on the side of my chin?
1: On the side. It's
0: terrible.
1: Wow.
0: Unbelievable.
1: Well, at least somebody's getting off of you. You don't want to walk around in public like that.
0: Well, I'm using my wife's pointing, and then I got to figure out how to do it. And then sometimes all I got is my tongue. So all I got is my tongue. I might have some little mustard over there. I got my tongue over there trying to get it. Did I get it?
1: I can't do that in front of my wife. She'll be like, ooh, hey, daddy.
0: Well, you got to clean yourself up with your tongue. Anyway. All right, so 266-9797. Give us a good one. Oh no, I'm becoming my parents. If you give us a good one, we got tickets to go check out a party in the park, the big music festival, which is coming to Woodward Park on Sunday. So get on the phone lines. Let's hear it. So what was it? What's going down with you? Up next on the phone lines, we've got Mia and Dinuba. Welcome to the Greg and Dre Morning Show. Oh no, I'm becoming
2: good
0: my
2: morning.
0: Parents. Yeah, good morning.
1: Hey, Mia.
2: Yeah, so I want to say I'm becoming my mom. When we were little, when we would be at the grocery store or something, we would be bugging her. She wouldn't want to hear us. So she'd be like, kid, where's your mom at? Like, why are you asking me for stuff? And so when my kids were of age and they started bugging me for stuff at the stores or anything, I would ask them, like, where's your parent? Like, I'm not your parent. Go ask them.
1: Get away from me.
2: And my kids would be like, mom, like, stop doing that. Don't do that to me. And I'd be like, no, I'm not your parent. Like, let's go find your parents.
0: Okay, you have your kids.
1: You do it in front of people, too. That'll really have them call security on you.
0: I kind
1: of
0: like that, though.
2: Yeah, we would be in the aisles and stuff, and they'd be asking me, and I'm just like, nope, where's your parent?
1: It's a great mind trick, because now you got them not focused on the Honey Nut Cheerios. They're focused now on their mom not claiming them.
2: Yeah,
1: so that becomes the whole topic.
2: Stop. Like, and then once I realized that they're getting scared, obviously, like, the joke would stop. But then they would stop asking me for stuff.
1: Yeah, see, it worked out. I wouldn't let the joke stop till we got back to the house.
0: Like that?
1: Yeah, I keep
0: maybe
1: it
0: in the parking lot. Don't put him in the car.
1: Yeah, I'd be like, why are you getting in my car? I'm not your parent. Why are you riding with me?
0: All right, thank you, Mia. I don't know if that's going to be a winner, but we appreciate it. I say a difficult thing to do with your kids is go grocery shopping. They try and put everything in the cart.
1: Yeah,
0: and I'm constantly just going, put that back. I don't know where I got it. I don't care. Start walking around the store and put that back. Get that out of here.
1: Because
0: I suddenly look in there, I'm like, what's this? What's that? What's
1: I this solved that years ago.
0: Okay.
1: I solved that.
0: How'd you do that?
1: Your kids have money, right? Okay. They have allowance.
0: Like grandma gave them some money or something.
1: No, whatever. Okay. I'm getting ready to go to the store. I go, hey, you want to go to the store? I'm like, yeah, I want to go. Grab your money.
0: Yeah.
1: So they grab, get 20 bucks in case you want something. So they get the 20 bucks. So we go in the store and they go, can I get it? I go, yeah, you got money. Get it. Now I'll keep a tally in my head. I'm like, all right, you got 18 bucks.
0: Yep.
1: And some like, we just did it with my son. He went over. So I said, we get back to the house, you owe me 8 bucks. And when we got back to the house, I go, hey, go get me 8 bucks. And he went and got it.
0: I like that.
1: Man, you just make them use their money.
0: I like
1: it. And you know what? They don't buy as much.
0: Oh, they all of a sudden, now they're cheap.
1: They're
0: right?
1: Looking at prices. Yes. They're comparing it to other things.
0: Yeah, I love
1: it. Yeah, dude, make them lose their money.
0: Sam out of Fresno, good morning. Welcome to Greg and Dre Morning Show. Oh, no, I'm becoming my parents.
3: Hi, good morning.
1: Good morning.
0: Yeah.
3: One way that I feel like I'm becoming my mom, and she did this, we used to make fun of her all the time when we were kids, is she forgets everybody's name. And so now I do the same thing with my kids. I forget all of their friends' names sometimes, or just know and remember the first initial. We used to give my mom the hardest time. So if someone's name is Justin, I'm calling them Jonah.
0: At least you're close.
1: Yeah, you're somewhere
3: close.
1: Near.
0: I intentionally kind of do that sometimes, just to throw them off their game. You know, just maybe, you know, they think twice about messing up.
3: We used
0: around
3: to do
0: me,
3: that with my sister's boyfriends and stuff, but I never meant to do it intentionally to my kids' friends.
0: Oh, I do it intentionally. I'll be like, let me call someone, just a name that they need. My kids know that about me. I just say random words. And they're like, what? And then they realize it was close to something that was said earlier in the conversation. Ah. I just blew it. Sam, can't make you winner with that one, but I appreciate it. Yeah, like I throw off the whole conversation with like just a slightly adjusted phrase, and they go, wait, what? Huh? And then they realize, oh, I just mispronounced what we were just talking about.
1: I haven't got to the point yet. My mom's like whenever we're all together, all her other kids, she'll call us the wrong names.
0: Oh, no.
1: When she'll call you, be like, Rob, come here. I mean, Chris. I mean, Andre. And she'll be looking right at me, and it'll take three names to get to me. That's crazy.
0: You'd wish you were the first name.
1: Yeah, well, I mean,
0: maybe she does that to everybody else.
1: She's looking at you, but she'll say, boy, you know who I'm talking to. Now this is serious now.
0: All right, David in Fresno, good morning. Oh, no, I'm becoming my parents.
4: Hey, how's it going?
0: Good, man. Glad you called today.
1: What you got?
4: Yeah, so one way that I feel like that I'm becoming like my parents is I've just been very short-tempered. I'm very much like my mother in that regard. So when I run into situations where I feel like people are, you know, acting up or people are just, you know, trying my patience, I don't really have a lot of it. And the only time I really do have patience is with my kids, just like my parents. So...
1: Oh, so you saw your parents go off on other people.
0: Hmm. Okay.
1: You've seen that. Now you're starting to do
0: now
1: it.
0: Now you're becoming that dude.
1: Isn't that crazy?
0: You're that negative Nancy.
1: Isn't that so weird you can remember things? I remember my mother cussing a man out one time like she was a sailor. Now my mom's a minister now. My mom doesn't use any profanity.
0: That's all. That
1: at all.
0: That's done.
1: But I like to bring up that stuff and she'd be like, why you bring that up? Praise the Lord. Oh, praise the Lord now. You know that, right?
0: All right, David, I can't make you winner with that one, but we do appreciate your phone call today. We got to break that cycle, though. We need less negativity out there, right? We need
1: a little more patience, a little bit more understanding.
0: Let's all be a little better, right? Let's be better. All right, let's go to Ruby and Sanger. Good morning. Oh, no, I've become my parents.
5: Yes. Just like my parents, I didn't want to, but I am now. I hated. I had so many siblings. Now I'm just popping kids out of nowhere.
0: Whoa! Popping kids out.
5: So many. Yeah. I have a total of six siblings, and I'm the middle child, and I hated it. Mm. I had to take care of them. Now I'm already on my fourth one. So just like my parents.
0: So you said I'm never having that many kids because you were the middle child. You didn't get enough attention because they were hanging out with the other kids. And you said, nope, I'll have like two. There won't even be a middle child. And now look at you.
1: You got four. Yes. And something tells me you're not even done yet.
5: Oh. I really were not.
1: I know. Greg, I can read between the lines on these things.
0: Right.
1: Just the way you were still kind of giddy, like, yeah, I'm popping them out left and right. How many more do you plan to, your words, pop out?
5: I love my kids, so I wouldn't mind another two.
1: Another two.
0: Now, what is it that makes you say, I want six kids? In the year 2026, what seed is in your head that goes, we just need to keep having them?
5: Just because they grow up all together. I think that's what changed my mind that as now my siblings and I are so close to each other. Hmm. And we're there for each other. And I think that's the main key that, you know, we keep the family together for anything that we need, we're there for each other. And I think that's what helped me change my mind of having siblings.
1: And I think for you, and I think you do this for your brothers and sisters as well, you guys are there for each other with their kids. Like, hey, bring them over here. Drop
5: them off.
1: And guys go, and they, all their cousins are playing together. So it's like you remember that in your childhood. So now it's almost like you want to emulate that again. Hey, you know what? More power to you. Yeah. I say, well, shoot for eight.
0: Shoot
1: for eight.
0: She didn't like six.
5: I only like even numbers. I only like even numbers. So
1: let's go eight. I mean, hey, how old are you if you don't mind me asking?
5: I'm 37.
1: Okay, shoot for two. Go for six. Go for six.
0: Shut it down.
1: Go for six. All right.
0: You never ask a lady her age, Dre. What's wrong with you?
1: In this particular situation, because look, I want you to also, you and your man, I want you guys to have, you know, some time to yourself in your 60s. I mean, come on now. Don't keep prolonging it all the way through.
5: Exactly.
1: Yeah, so.
0: All right, Ruby, you need a date night. Get away from those kids. I'm going to give you tickets to Party in the Park.
5: Yay, thank you.
0: You got to get out of that house.
1: Yeah, you guys go have a good time.
5: I need it. I need it. Yes, we do.
1: And you
5: I have all my my sisters, so they'll take care of all the kids.
1: See, that's how it works out for you. And you guys are going to go probably have a couple little drinks, have a good time, go home, make another one. You're going to go home and make another one. A little Wiz Khalifa, baby.
5: Might do. Might call him Little Wiz.
0: Are you pregnant right now? I hope not.
5: No, not right now. Okay.
1: Not right now. Not that we know.
0: I don't want to
5: bring up. No, we're good.
1: Okay.
0: Because you remember the, thanks for the phone call, Ruby. We're going to take care of you. But remember the Carol G concert? There was someone that gave birth in the bathroom at the Save Mart Center.
1: Yeah, and Carol G went to the hospital.
0: Yeah, and that she was from Hanford because we got her on the show
1: shortly
0: thereafter. Baby was doing just fine.
1: Baby was good.
0: So, yeah, it's all good. All right, let's see. We'll take a couple more phone calls. Are you becoming your parent and it's not good? If you got a good story for us, we're going to get you hooked up with these.
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9: Delays in Fresno on eastbound 168, just west on the 180. Also collisions on westbound 180, just west on Peach Avenue. And in Visalia, look out for hazards on eastbound 198 on Tushirk Road and slowdowns on northbound 99, just north on Prosperity. Drive safe. I'm Karina, and that's your traffic.
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0: Greg and Trey, morning show, Q97.1. Good morning, everybody. Having a little fun with our topic today. So are you, oh no, I'm becoming my parents. Uh-oh. So your phone call can get you in to win some tickets to Party in the Park, the big music festival coming up on Sunday out at Woodward Park. So tell us something good. How are you becoming your parents? Victor, thanks for calling. What do you got for us?
1: For me, it's my dad used to come out of work late. And then when he would come out of work, he would make us take his boots off every day. His boots and a sock.
2: Mm, not the stinky sock.
1: Yeah, but he had athlete's foot.
0: Wow.
1: Yeah, so the same thing with me. So now when I come home, I make my son take my boots and my socks off too.
0: Damn.
1: Right after work, all sweaty.
0: I don't even like that. Are you saying you like that,
2: Greg? I like that.
0: What?
2: Because you know what it did? I mean, Greg, you got to look at the big picture.
0: Okay.
2: What you're establishing is the hard work that a man goes through. Okay. Look, this man is calling us. He was a young boy.
0: Okay.
2: He pulled his dad's boots and socks off. He understood early on that I'm going to be a hardworking man.
0: Okay.
2: And I'm going to go and provide for my family. When I come home, I'm going to be respected.
0: Mm-hmm.
2: And what did you do? You emulated the same thing. And you're sending a message to your sons that, hey, life is about hard work, son. You know, you're going to come home, your feet going to be looking tore up, socks going to be wet with stank, and them boots are going to be worn because you're going to work hard and you're going to provide for your family. It's not asking a whole lot.
0: Nah,
2: for me, I think every man should come home and make his son do it.
0: That does sound like something you would do, Dre. Mr. 559?
2: First of all, I don't.
0: I thought you come home and like one of them weighs a fan, the other one feeds you grapes. That's what you've said in the past.
2: Well, my wife would do that for me.
0: Okay.
2: No, but I don't have that kind of job.
0: Oh, okay.
2: You know what I'm saying? That's like that hard working job on your feet. Like we're in a temperature controlled studio talking. Ain't nobody gonna take off my sneakers.
0: What do you do for a living, Victor?
1: Oh, I pour concrete.
2: Yeah, that's hard work.
0: That is.
2: That's pounding.
0: Break your back work, right?
2: Hell yeah. In 100 degrees, you're pouring concrete.
0: Mm-hmm.
2: You're getting, mud and salt and dirt. Like, come on, man.
0: Okay.
2: Your sons need to. And what did your dad do?
1: He poured concrete as well.
2: He poured concrete as well.
0: It runs in the family.
2: So, come on.
0: We're going to make you win it. Ring in the
2: bell. Yeah, I got to get that. That's love, bell material.
0: Making the kids take off your shoes and socks.
1: Thank you guys so much.
0: When you get home. All right, you got it, man. You got it. All right. Yeah, I've never done that with my daughters. I don't see that happen anytime soon.
2: Now, on the flip side, I have washed my whole family's feet.
0: Okay.
2: It was like, a thing we just did one Sunday.
0: It's a bonding.
2: I washed everybody's feet. And, we prayed together. And it was just something that we did as a family.
0: Okay.
2: As the head of my household, just wanted to submit myself in that type of way. Let them know that, I'm a dad of love and discipline. I ain't always yell at you.
0: 95% of the time. 95%.
2: I'm gonna get
0: Maria
2: it
0: out of Fresno. What's up, Maria?
3: Hey, good morning.
0: Yeah. Oh, no. You're becoming your parent. What's up?
3: Yes, I'm definitely becoming my parent as far as the cleaning and cooking goes because I need to make sure those kids have food. I need to make sure those kids are clean.
2: Mm.
3: You leave it to those kids, they're not going to clean. They're not going to want to eat. They just want to snack all day, you know? So
2: yeah,
3: I got to make
2: sure
3: I'm giving them healthy meals, packing their lunches up, send them to school, make sure they're straight, you know?
0: I mean, I do, but that's not like I'm becoming my parents. That's like you're doing a
3: hell of a job.
0: Well,
3: that's because, like, my mom, she was really strict with us. Like, as soon as you come in the house, you got to do your homework. Take the backpack off. Do your homework. Take some shoes off. Don't come in the house messing it up. You know, while they're doing their homework and getting everything situated, I'm over here making sure they're good, feeding them, bringing them their food and stuff like that. So, yeah, it's just really more or less to the point to where I just want to instill, boundaries into them to where they know.
0: Look, you're doing good, right? That's best practice. Ring of the love bell.
2: Love bell.
0: That's not the topic today, but
2: Maybe I'm wrong, and Greg's right, it's not the topic. But maybe I'm wrong, but was there a moment where you kind of got out of that? And they were snacking a lot?
3: Honestly, like, I ain't gonna lie. Like, I have went to jail for 9 months.
2: And
3: when I came
2: home,
3: my kids were on a whole nother program because everybody else that was there taking care of my kids, they weren't there 24/7 with my kids at home like I was. Thank God my kids were able to stay home. But when I came home from jail, it was a lot different. Their room wasn't situated. You know, they were out doing stuff.
2: But you got on it. You got on it.
3: Late at night and stuff like that. So I had to come home and really put my foot down.
2: There you go.
0: There you go.
2: Love Bell. Right.
0: She's reformed on that.
2: And she had to do that. And I'm glad she did. And let's not go back to jail. Let's don't do any of that. It sounds like she's on a good path now.
0: Right.
2: So I'm happy for him. I'm actually proud of him.
0: Mom now doing best practices. I like it. We got another one. Another Maria out of Fresno. Good morning.
2: What's up, Maria?
4: Hi, good morning.
2: Good morning. Trying to go rapid fire here.
0: Oh, no. I'm becoming my parents. Oh, no.
4: For me, it's very much when my mom would get home, she would, she already came into the house. She was not leaving the house again. And it was always like, come on, like, let's go. We want to go get food or we want to go get something. And I have very much become that. Like, once I get home, if you didn't say something before we got into the house, then I'm not leaving the house.
0: I don't see anything wrong with that.
4: At that point.
0: I don't see anything wrong with that. You're not going to get dad to just jump through a bunch of hoops right now. Although my kids are notorious for hitting me with last minute stuff. So actually, I have been guilty of that.
2: Yeah.
4: I will say, though, about my mother as a grandmother, totally different. One time, my son asked me for McDonald's, and I was like, no. And he's like, can I go ask grandma? I go, go ahead. Go ask grandma. Because I thought, for sure, she's going to say no.
2: She's come on,
4: and tell me why. 2 minutes later, I heard the garage open. And I was like, oh, she's going to go get him McDonald's?
2: Not my mama.
0: The more I think about it, the more I know I'm guilty. My daughters have been, man, getting me on the palm of their hands sometimes. So I have to admit, I've been guilty of that.
2: Oh, yeah, dude. I've had to go last minute to get whole projects that are due in 2 days
0: or the next day. I need a poster board.
2: Is it an emergency in
0: their
2: eyes?
0: How long have you known about this project? 3 weeks. I'm like, and we're going the night before. Oh, all right, get in the car. No, too many times I've done that.
2: Kids go to bed, you still up trying to get the project right. Dude, I've been that dude.
0: Oh, I've been there.
2: And
0: then
2: they wake
0: shame
2: up
0: on
2: and
0: me.
2: Project's all done. They're like, hey, all right, I did my project. You didn't do nothing.
0: Maria, we can't make you a winner today, but we do appreciate your phone call. Thank you. We got Sergio on the line out of Fresno. Good morning,
2: Serge.
0: What's up?
5: What's up, guys? Yeah. Hey, man, it's crazy. My pops passed away May 16th of this year, but my pops was always known as the problem solver. Always did everything without getting any compensation. He never accepted money. And it's crazy because ever since he's passed away, I've become that. You know, I've had my neighbors, friends, strangers hit me up. And, you know, like last weekend, I spent my days off fixing my neighbor's fence. 2 days ago, my neighbor's, sewage backed up. And I went over there, went in the morning, fixed it up. And, you know, people need to use my truck. And I'm like, yeah, I'll take a day off. I'm just like everything my dad did, I'm starting to become. And let me give you gas money. No, that's cool. That's good. Man, I remember my dad used to tell me all the time. You know, it takes one good man to change the world. And because I always ask my dad, why didn't you take their money? Why didn't you accept money? And, you know, why are you the guy they have to go to? My dad was like, it's just something we have to do, son, as a man.
0: Yeah, I mean, that's
2: look,
0: a great
2: look at that
0: that's,
2: love
0: that's
2: belt
0: a great
2: for you, man.
0: Yeah, that's a great story.
2: And his dad is looking down.
0: You're right.
2: He's very proud.
0: What's your dad's name? Give him a shout out.
5: Isaiah Stafoya.
2: Hey, gone but not forgotten.
0: Exactly.
2: He may have left in May, but he's going to be. And, you know, I'm going to think about your dad. And I'll tell this story to others, you know, because it really does take, like, sometimes one man to do it. Your dad reminds me of my grandfather, Hosea Covington, the same thing. He was a church deacon, but he was also a handyman. He fixed everybody's stuff. And if any family member needs something, he never wanted any money. Never.
0: Look at that.
2: He was just like, nah, I'm retired. I love to do it.
0: Right.
2: And that's like your dad. And now you're following his footsteps, man.
0: Appreciate
2: make him proud.
0: Yeah. Sergio, can't make you a winner today, but still, we love that story you got on the radio, man. So thanks for checking in. And man, may your dad rest in peace. Good man right there. And,
5: appreciate you guys. Thank you.
0: Yeah, raised a good man himself. And I appreciate that. That's good. But like when my story is, my wife's pointing out, I got food coming down my chin. I didn't want that for my dad. That's the last thing I wanted.
2: You want that?
0: My dad's notorious, and now my wife's having to tell me. And I'm like, every time it happens, I'm like, damn, it happened again. Food on the side of my mouth, and I always try and clean it off the wrong side. And she's like, no, but the other
2: can't
0: side.
2: Get to it. If damn. Even though if my daughter was my oldest daughter would be listening, she would call in because she's become me. Like, I was at her house in Florida, and I'm just in the room chilling, and she comes in, and she goes, Dad, were you just in the bathroom? I go, yeah, I was in there. She goes, did you leave the light on? I go,
0: yes.
2: I think it is. She goes, well, you know, it don't pay for itself, right? Can you go in there and fix that? I was like, okay. I just
0: now
2: was like,
0: dude. She's setting her dad straight.
2: How many times did I tell them that as a kid?
0: Right.
2: Too many to count.
0: Mm-hmm.
2: And now it was, and I just jumped right up and did it. It wasn't even like, I'm your dad. You, how dare you? No, yeah. I'm just like, you know what? You're so right.
0: And if you're visiting her place, she's paying that bill.
2: She's paying that bill.
0: Now she's on it.
2: She ain't asking me for no money. And right. she's like, and she's looking at that bill. She's yeah. looking, she tells me about her bills. Dad, right. I got my bill. My PC's proud. It was under $80, Dad. I was so proud. I was like, well, yeah, it's funny how you have to pay it.
0: I can appreciate that.
2: Yeah.
0: I don't even turn on the AC.
2: Exactly.
0: All right. Well, appreciate all your calls today. Thank you so much for having a little fun with us on the radio. Coming up, oh, no, they didn't.
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0: 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All right, time for, this morning. We'll start with this guy. He was putting underarm deodorant on while driving.
1: Wow. Somebody in the backseat complaining?
0: Why would you do that? Okay, I guess you leave the house. Why would you even have an underarm deodorant in your car? I do not have that in my car.
1: I mean, athletes do. People who, like, train, sometimes they're like, wow, you know, let me slap some
0: deodorant. But you're leaving the gym. Wouldn't you just do it there? You can have a little locker room.
1: Hey, man, I get it. Bro, hey, listen, it's in the bag.
0: Yeah, let me sniff your armpits. Let me sniff your armpits.
1: Get up under there. Hey, no, I'm just playing. Did you get up under there? He was leaning over here, too.
0: I almost got you. Man.
1: No, it's not best practices, but okay. I've seen it happen.
0: Here's the deal, though. If you're going to do underarm deodorant, that's two hands, because you got to lift one up. In this case, he's driving, so that's in the air. You got to take the other hand with either the bar or the spray. That means there's no hands on the steering wheel. That's not like if you're eating a burrito in one hand and then you keep the other hand on the steering wheel, you got one hand free.
1: That is true. I mean, I think you can maneuver it. Look at you can see me, my visual. Okay. My hand's on the steering wheel. Okay. I got the door. I still got enough room to get up under there while I'm driving.

0: Cities have those where it's like it's not even a person driving.
1: Would you get in one of those?
0: Yeah, I'd get in.
1: Okay, I might get in.
0: I'd get in. I'd do that. Yeah, it's AI, man. This is like the next wave. Pretty soon, like that's all.
1: That's
0: it'll
1: gonna
0: be
1: the wave. Yeah,
0: yeah, like the Ubers and all those will probably be gone, and it's just gonna be
1: We'll see.
0: Robot drivers.
1: But this person that had an order arm.
0: Okay. This did not work out for them. Okay, crashed their truck into a concrete barrier. Yeah, and got half it over. So now you got two wheels over the barrier because it's kind of like a lifted truck.
1: Wow.
0: And two wheels like still on the roadside. So
1: was this
0: like
1: the one with the feet dangling out guy? Somebody had a car crash and feet were hanging out?
0: I don't know if his feet are hanging out.
1: Was it deodorant on the ground? How did they know it was a deodorant?
0: That's what he said. I was trying to do my deodorant.
1: Oh,
0: now, was it a curve in the road? So maybe he was trying to do the knees like you said.
1: Yeah, and then you don't do it.
0: And you can't turn.
1: You can't.
0: Yeah, it hit the bend in the road and ba-boom. Yeah, it's all bad. So, yeah, there you go. What not to do.
1: He survived. I don't know if I would have said that because, I mean, insurance purposes... I mean, they say that was something that you inflicted upon. It's like being under the influence. Like it's something you had control of that. You
0: right.
1: decided to do something reckless.
0: Yeah.
1: And then they might say
0: you're
1: not insured because that was reckless behavior. It's like driving off road or something, you know, going down the side of a hill and you crash. You're like, why were you on the side of the hill?
2: Look, I was off road racing.
0: If you were going on a first date, I could see attempting this. If you're just going to hang out with the coworkers, I don't care if I smell bad. Sorry, Dre.
1: Oh. Yeah.
0: I don't care if I smell bad around you.
1: Okay. Well,
0: I mean, I'm not trying to pick on you or anything.
1: I hope you would.
0: But I'm not trying to do that. If I'm just going home to my family, sorry, guys. You know, I don't mind.
1: It is what it is.
0: I smell a little bad.
1: Yeah. Won't be the last time either.
0: One of you might fart. You know what I mean? So if my underarms
1: are
0: a little ripe, then that's the way it is. I try not to be. I don't think I have smelly underarm pits most of the time, though. I think I'm pretty good. Who am I to say?
1: Most people don't know.
0: My wife needs to call me.
1: Most people, when you tell, hey, man, you're a little tardy this morning, they be, what? They take their finger and they wipe it on it and they smell it. I really don't smell nothing. Well, we do. We all do. All 100 of us behind me
0: Although,
1: are complaining.
0: There are few worse smells than someone's like BO when they lift their arms up.
1: Oh, it's
0: there
1: bad.
0: Are few worse smells than that.
1: Yeah.
0: Now that I think about it. Because you've been with people and like they lift their arm up and, if it's ripe in there, it's all bad.
1: It's all bad.
0: It's as bad as like the worst kind of breath, to be honest
1: with you.
0: Yeah,
1: man.
0: Yeah, I
1: tell you. I got athletes. I go pick them up from practice sometimes. I'd be like, whoa, you right right now. You are solid.
0: Let's take them to challenge.
1: Woo!
0: Oh, no. A firefighter in hot water after hitting a police car on their way to the fire station. So apparently the police cruiser had stopped because there was a road construction.
1: Yes.
0: And they had their lights on to force people to get out of that lane.
1: Okay, so that lane is closed. Come over to the other lane.
0: Yeah, you got to move over because we got Caltrans out here or whatever. So the firefighter actually driving drunk slammed right into the police cruiser.
1: Oh.
0: Now he wasn't driving the fire truck, but he was driving his car.
1: His regular
0: to get to
1: vehicle.
0: Work. Did not stick around.
1: Mm-mm.
0: Was like, I got to get out of here. Drove to the fire station.
1: Oh, he had to get to work.
0: Yeah, he was tracking it at work at
1: I'm
0: the fire
1: late.
0: Station. And police were able to track him down. Hey, it wasn't me. Look at your car.
1: Yeah, bro.
0: Look at your car, bro. It's all smell. So now it's all bad. So now he's been arrested. And I don't want a drunk firefighter on the job.
1: No, not
0: don't,
1: at all.
0: Don't come to my house.
1: He's definitely
0: Matter
1: got
0: of
1: a
0: fact,
1: problem.
0: A lot of times the firefighters, they're doing like more like first aid calls. You know, so if I'm in a car accident and you got the jaws of life, I don't want you to be drunk. Or I need CPR.
1: They may have to administer CPR. Then what?
0: You know what? Your beer or tequila breath might snap me out of it.
1: Yeah, before you even get your lips on mine, just to hit me with the... What's your name, sir? Huh? Whoa, hey, bro.
0: Woke me right up. My heart's beating again. Like a shot of adrenaline.
1: Can you imagine what his fire chief said to him?
0: Oh,
1: like,
0: man.
1: You made me look bad.
0: Oh,
1: like they're looking
0: that's a bad look.
1: They're looking at everybody now. So you mean to tell me you get... Now, the only, I think, saving grace would be, okay, you know, some firefighters, they go home for a few days and they come into work.
0: Okay.
1: And then they start a shift. Maybe he was coming in early and his shift didn't start till that morning.
0: Okay.
1: And he just said, I'm going to get in, I'm going to go to bed and wake up and start my shift. If he was off shift
0: Okay. And he was just going to go.
1: He was just going to go to go to bed.
0: Okay.
1: And like, I mean, that would be the only.
0: He wasn't going to like put his fire uniform on with the big boots.
1: Yeah. I don't know how it works. I've never worked for the fire department, but there are a lot of great fire department people out there.
0: It's always a bad seat. Like.

0: for them. They're doing the job the way it's supposed to be done. And I don't think you're supposed to be drunk at the firehouse.
1: I know that's true. That's true.
0: Do they even allow, I mean, alcohol?
1: There's no way.
0: Because you're really on duty.
1: You're getting paid. There's no way. You might have to get called out in an emergency situation. There's no. I like this part of the story, though. He's been placed on unpaid leave.
0: Unpaid. Listen.
1: How many times have we reported on these things? It's on paid leave. That's called vacation.
0: That's disgusted us a lot of times. We've seen these things happen.
1: You can just screw up and basically they put you on vacation. I mean, it's like a perk.
0: Sometimes we don't have administrative paid leave for 6 months. 6 months?
1: Exactly. That's taxpayers' dollars, man.
0: Who do I have to slap to get that?
1: That's
0: money?
1: Out of my paycheck.
0: Yes.
1: So I'm down with the unpaid leave.
0: I like that.
1: We'll see what happens moving forward. All right, this is really, yes, they did. This is really, because this is actually remarkable. Joanna Wycetska. I don't know.
0: Just spit it out.
1: I tried. Yeah, all right, yeah. She's Australian. But she competes in this fitness competition, which is grueling. Because I watched a video on what they're doing. Like, they're doing lunges with heavy weights over their shoulders. And they got to drop and do burpees. And then, it's intense.
0: Burpees alone are hard.
1: Oh, they're doing it all. And they're, like, still walking around.
0: Yeah.
1: Drop, do push-ups, get up and walk. I mean, this is, like, some serious training.
0: You're on another level of fitness.
1: Another level of fitness.
0: As an athlete, yes.
1: Now, the reason she's brought up in all this, though, is in the middle of this serious competition, she actually dropped a deuce.
0: Right there she's exerting herself.
1: But did not stop.
0: Did not.
1: And went on to win.
0: Did she shake it free?
1: It was more like a diarrhea, because you can see like the diarrhea, which is all bad. You should not be doing that in any competition. I mean, I feel bad for her.
0: Yeah.
1: And now they're raising the question of, you know, this sport is pushing people too far.
0: Well, medically, they say you're supposed to stop immediately.
1: Yeah.
0: Because, I mean, anytime that there's, I hate to say it, but diarrhea, that means fluids need to be replenished, because now you become dehydrated a lot faster. And your body is throwing you a lot of signs at that moment.
1: Right.
0: Like, warning, shut it down.
1: True.
0: And she just kept on competing.
1: And won.
0: And won the thing.
1: That is absolutely remarkable. But they maybe got to take a look at that. Now, I will say I've been in conversation with a triathlete, and they said best practices when you're doing the triathlon, the Ironman, you pee on the go.
0: So
1: you
0: as
1: just
0: you're running,
1: pee right into your shorts. If you're running or biking, you don't stop. You just pee right into whatever
0: you don't really
1: you're
0: have time. Yeah.
1: Exactly. So that's best practice on that. You urinate right into your clothes. So that's part of the deal over there, man.
0: Well, a lot of that, too, is all that's really in your body, because they're not really eating a lot of solid foods into competition.
1: Yeah, they're hydrating.
0: Yeah, they're hydrating. So that's really all that's coming out is liquid. That's why they're replenishing, too, as they go.
1: Exactly. So, wow, amazing. Ring of the love bell, though. Still won the competition.
0: Yeah.
1: All that. All right, that is Oh No They Didn't for this morning. Coming up, guess what? We're going to find out on social media the best advice possible.
0: Ooh.
1: We had someone that, it looked like to me, instigated an argument over an extremely small issue just to have a breakup.
0: Really?
1: Yeah, I want to see what people have to say about that coming up next. We have it posted, by the way, Q97. 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

0: Greg and Dre, Morning Show, Q97.1. What's up, everybody? Welcome to the show today. We are about to get to social media right now. We had something big. I'm curious to see what the advice is from Lean On, the listeners today. So we had a guy write in. He's like, hey, look, me and my girlfriend, we've been together like a year. It's great. But we heard a discussion on the radio. Might have been on the Greg and Dre show. And we didn't agree on it. So we got in a little argument about it. And then abruptly she went, that's it. I'm breaking up with you. That's it. That's it. It's over. And he's like, what? What? I loved her. I thought things were going great. What in the world's going on? So, yeah, he's like, I can't believe this happened. How do I get her back?
1: What do I do?
0: It's a small issue. I don't know. I had a conspiracy theory. I'm going to leave that off the table until we get some of this advice first. But we got producer Karina. Who got the most liked advice today?
2: We had Erica Cordero. Says she was looking for a reason to break up with you, and she found her chance.
1: Short and sweet. Yeah,
0: thank you.
2: Yeah, that's
0: exactly what I said. She was just looking for anything. And if it wasn't that, on that day, it would have been like, you left a sock on the ground.
2: There it is.
1: Not the sock.
0: You left a sock on the ground. I'm done.
2: It was probably even clean, too.
0: I'm done.
1: I smelt it, and I'm dizzy.
0: Yeah. And I took it a step further with my... with my advice, I say she's already got somebody else.
2: Whoa,
0: that's a conspiracy theory.
1: No truth to that. You make it up.
0: No, I'm just saying. She had, it's like, oh, I already got Sancho. I got to get rid of him. Ooh. He didn't leave a sock on the ground.
2: Possibly.
0: Greg and Jay said, what? That's it. I'm breaking up with you.
2: That's what it is.
1: I hear conspiracy and possibly. That's what I hear from you two.
0: All right, give me another one.
2: Autumn Rose says maybe she was at her ends, and this argument is just the straw that broke the camel's back. Maybe she's given everything she could until she couldn't possibly anymore. Maybe what she heard on the radio made her realize that she's living the same life as the other person, or at least it's going that way. To him, it's probably small, but obviously she felt strongly about it, and he's ignoring her feelings.
0: All right, so that would be the non-conspiracy theory that you that wrote in think it's small, and to her, it's a major moral compass issue.
2: More than that.
0: Maybe this was a massive
1: affecting her that way.
0: Issue about something major in life, like, you maybe said something like, I never want to get married. And she was like, wait, what? What? I want to get married. No, I never want to get... I mean, and to her, that could have been a big deal. I don't know what the argument was, but that's the flip side of this. Your definition of small was not hers. Give me one more.
2: And lastly, Daniel Lopez. Looks like she was ready for an exit. Get out your feelings and think what you really want. It's only been a year. I was in your situation, not exiting cost me. Short-tempered people are just not relationship material.
1: Yeah, take that blessing. Yeah. You know, sometimes we waste too much time. You know, trying to make something work. Waste a whole lot of time. We look back on it.
0: One of the qualifications for finding Mrs. Wright or Mr. Wright is they love you back. They love you back. Like, they have to love you. That has to be part of your, you know, what I'm looking for in a man or woman is that get with someone that loves you. Why are you trying to force someone to love you? Mm-hmm. And that's one thing I
1: recommend. Well, and over time, like, for some people, everybody don't love everybody right off the bat. It can grow on someone.
0: Well, okay, let's not use the word love. Let's say they're really, really into you.
1: They're really into you.
0: They're giving you their quality time. I mean, if
1: they want to see where it goes, they're interested to see.
0: They got blinders on. I've used this phrase before. They got blinders on. They're focused on you, and they're giving you their time, and that means they are. Love is coming. I don't know. I wish you the best, though. For you that wrote in, this may just be a blessing. Don't put all your energy into getting her back. Probably wasn't meant to be. I don't know if my conspiracy theory is true, but I'm sticking to it. All right, we went on to talk about, oh no, I'm becoming my parents. I led the discussion because all of a sudden I got food and sauce on the side of my face like my dad did. That's all bad. My wife's now pointing it out. So embarrassing.
2: Oh, great.
0: So embarrassing. But we had a lot of winners today, right?
2: How many? We sure did.
0: We gave away a bunch of tickets to Party in the Park.
2: We had like five winners, man. Yeah. That was Selena. She be sniffing her daughter's draws. Love the way
0: she'd be sniffing her daughter's like clothes to see if they're dirty.
1: Or dirty
0: and
1: clothes
0: clean.
1: On the floor. Oh, she picks it up. She smells it to see maybe if she. Because my kids do that. They put on something they don't want to wear that, and they take it and they drop it on the floor. Okay. So it's like it's still clean.
0: She said 50% of the time it's clean. 50% of the time she's smelling something dirty.
1: She getting hit with that sauce. Yeah.
2: Come on, Selena.
0: Well, she said her mom did it. So
2: she did.
0: Learn behavior. All right, who else was it?
2: Leilani, her 2-year-old. She be yelling at her.
3: Yelling.
2: Oh, yeah. She had no patience with her 2-year-old. Yeah.
0: Zero.
1: And it's her first kid.
0: I guess her mama was yelling at her.
3: Yeah.
0: Scarred her for life.
2: I don't feel that pain.
0: I don't remember anything about being 2 years old. And she remembers getting yelled at. She even scarred.
2: And she's probably traumatized.
1: I bet it was a situation in her house where she said, "Get off that couch." Your mother's like, "Don't be yelling at my grandbaby."
0: Don't yell at
1: like everybody was yelling at her. Stop yelling at me, mama. I'm grown. It's my child.
0: Who else?
2: And then Ruby, she had, I guess, so many siblings, and now she has like 4 kids. She has 6 siblings. Yeah. And then she has 4 kids now.
1: Yeah.
0: Yeah.
1: She's 37. I told her go ahead and have 4 more, but that's before I found her age.
0: Wow.
1: And I lowered it down to 2. So just have 6 like your mom.
2: Like
1: just your mom. That's good. Tie is good.
0: Yeah. No, and I was like, well, why do you want to have so many kids? She's like, well, each one will have more resources because they can all stick together.
2: Well, that's good.
0: And you can, you know, we can rely on each other.
1: Her siblings are really close. They hang out.
0: Right.
1: And I guess she said she's going to go enjoy it and they're just going to watch her kids.
2: Aw.
0: Yep. She's going to the show. All right. Well, who else?
2: And then Victor, the dad would come home late and then he would have to take off his dad's boots and socks. And now he does that. That was a really good
0: one.
2: I
0: love
1: that. That was my favorite.
2: Yeah.
1: He's a hardworking man. His dad poured concrete. This man pours concrete.
0: Right.
1: And they make people take their shoes and socks off. And then they probably wiggle their toes in front of him. And he said that his dad had athlete's foot, which means he has athlete's
0: feet. Look, I'd rather smell clothes off the ground in my daughter's room than have to go home and take the shoes and socks off.
2: I don't want to do that.
0: You know what, though? You know what? I might do that for my wife, though.
2: Aww.
0: I might do that for my wife.
1: I told you I did it for my family. I washed their feet. I took the shoes
0: off. Love that for you, Trey.
1: Washed their feet.
0: I might do
1: It's a bonding moment. I will say this.
0: Yeah.
1: You know what? If I poured concrete, I had a hard working job like that, I'd make my son take my shoes off and rub my feet.
0: And get a foot massage from your son.
1: Yeah,
2: do it next level.
1: I want him to see like the hard work. Feel them calluses, boy. Look at them calluses.
2: Yes. Huh. Get up in there.
1: I can't do that job. This cushion job we got under
0: the continuing the trend. Get
1: air
0: over
1: condition.
0: Here and take my shoes and socks off.
1: Talking. We ain't got no calluses in here.
0: And we had one more winner. Who's that?
2: And lastly, Danny.
0: Danny.
2: Becoming a dad, now he licks his finger and cleans his kids' face or something. Oh,
1: 14.
2: No.
1: 14 and 12, I think is the
2: most. Come on,
1: and he's still licking his finger.
2: Come here, boy. Let me get that. Why are you doing that, man?
1: Get some on your face.
0: Come
1: putting
0: on
1: his
0: now.
1: Nasty spit on his children's
0: licking
1: face.
0: Licking it. Licking his own
1: licking it.
0: You think you could dab a paper towel in the sink or something and then like, here, come here.
2: Yeah, like a little towel.
0: He licks his finger. Get over here.
1: My grandmother did that to me. I'm not going to lie. But she licked the old napkin and then she would then use that.
0: His parents did it to him and now.
1: Hey, Danny's I broke the cycle. My kids took off running.
0: That's probably a good idea, Dre.
1: Yeah, I broke.
0: That's probably a good idea. All right, let's celebrate the day today, though.
2: Let's do it.
0: We got something big going on. What is it?
2: Oh, definitely, it's National Mexican Independence Day.
0: How about that?
2: Like
0: how about that for a greeting? You like
2: that?
0: Good.
1: Good one.
0: Yeah, National Mexican Independence Day, which is a way bigger holiday in Mexico than Cinco de Mayo. Cinco de Mayo is more like a Mexican-American thing.
1: Yeah.
0: Not a huge event in Mexico, but this is the big one today, Mexican Independence Day.
1: This is when they'll be celebrating.
0: Equivalent of our 4th of July.
1: Yeah.
0: So this is a big deal. So for all of you that may be born down in Mexico or your parents were, I hope you have a great time celebrating today.
2: Yeah.
0: That would be a wonderful thing.
1: Give you a reason to have one beer.
2: Just one.
0: One
1: beer.
2: My dad would just have one.
1: Yeah,
2: just
1: whatever.
2: After work.
0: Hey, on a serious note, though, this is actually very important for all of our listeners out there, for you that have been listening for 25 days or 25 years. We have a major announcement coming tomorrow at this time. Major announcement coming.
1: Huge!
0: At this time tomorrow. So for anybody listening to our voices right now, we very much encourage you to tune in at this time tomorrow. We wouldn't be saying this if it wasn't a big deal. So we want you tuned in tomorrow, right around this time, 9:45. We have a big announcement for you guys.
1: Just block off your
0: please.
1: Go to your phones right now and block off 9:40 to 9:55.
0: Yeah.
1: Just
0: there you
1: block
0: go.
1: That off.
2: Put a timer
1: just write
2: on.
1: Greg and Dre on there.
0: Greg and Dre,
1: and tune in.
0: Put it in your calendar with an alert. We very much need you guys to listen. I'm not joking right now.
2: And it's important.
0: We joke a lot. We're not joking right now. So, if you could, 9:40 tomorrow.
1: Tomato.
0: Put it on your phone. All right, thank you, Karina.
2: Thank you, guys.
0: We appreciate you, Karina, doing everything you do. Thank you so much, and thank you for all of your listeners. Thanks for giving us an opportunity again today to entertain you, and I hope we did just that. We will be back tomorrow, and don't forget, 9:40, you must be tuned in.
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0: 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All right, we'll be back. Thank you, Karina.
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0: It's me, Greg. And why am I so happy? It's because football is back, and I'm back playing daily fantasy on Prize Picks. I hit on all my picks last week, so let's do it again. I'm focused on the running backs this weekend. Bijan Robinson, more than 80 yards rushing. Breece Hall, more than 67. And Kenneth Walker, more than 77. I'm now a vet in the game. This is my third season on Prize Picks. 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
1: Who you with?
0: On the couch with my favorite Santa. 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
1: Sorry. 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

Karol G, baby. Wow, Q97.1. Here's the weekend time for you. And don't forget, we're going to be kicking off fall the right way here in the Central Valley. A huge concert's coming to Fresno. Details on all that and how you can win tickets coming up shortly.

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Wiz Khalifa, Fetty Wap, DaBaby, Bow Wow, Soulja Boy, PD Pablo, plus many more are going to be coming to Fresno. 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

0: one specific human trait like a woman could have, what would you like in a woman?
1: Kind and Kim.
2: Happy hump day. We are halfway through the week officially. Middays with Kimmy. Good vibes only, baby. We are celebrating something extremely special. Of course, it's National Double Cheeseburger Day. I know that's right. Now, some of y'all are going back to work from lunch, and a lot of you are taking the late lunch, so if you're on your way to grab a bite, it is National Double Cheeseburger Day, so grab yourself a double cheeseburger today, celebrate it, do it big. My favorite is a double-double with grilled onions, delicious, and of

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loudmouth, we can f*** around. 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Looking

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0: to put in your hand, and I'm sure they got the car you're looking for. 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
1: 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More of Central Cali's best music. Oh, yeah.

0: The quote of the day, yeah, I got some encouragement for you. Don't be afraid to fail. Be afraid not to try. Oof. Don't be afraid to fail. Be afraid not to try. Can I get an amen, somebody? It's Q97.1. Some encouragement for you. Hey, well, in a few minutes, guess who's about to step in the building?
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